0: Puranam lectures in Tamil will be broadcast on Shiva Tattvam. Programs in languages other than Tamil will be broadcast on Shaiva Lahari. As a result of these changes, there will be some adjustments to program timings. We trust that you will kindly accept these schedule changes with understanding and patience. 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Om Namah Shivaya.
1: 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The next program is Shiva Kirtanas. In this, you are about to listen Pranadartiharam song sung by Sri Rajaram Iyer. Thank you. 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
1: 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Thirumurai Music and Thirumurai Discourses will be broadcast on Thirunariya Tamilosai. Philosophical Discourses and Periyapuranam Lectures in Tamil will be broadcast on Shivatattvam. Programs in languages other than Tamil will be broadcast on Shaivalahari. 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

0: Namashivaya. 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Thirumurai Music and Thirumurai Discourses will be broadcast on Thirunariya Tamilosai. Philosophical Discourses and Periyapuranam Lectures in Tamil will be broadcast on Shivatattvam. Programs in languages other than Tamil will be broadcast on Shaivalahari. 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
1: 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Dear listeners of Shaivam.org, the next program is Veda Introductory, presented by Sri Gopalakrishnan Narayanan. Thank you. Om Namah Shivaya.
2: Most respected, dear family members, my pranams to you. Today we will be discussing about the prosody known as Chanda Shastra. I have explained to you that in India we have got thousands of literature, we have got thousands of acharyas, thousands of subjects, and written during the many thousands of years ago. We have explained about Vedas, why it is known as Anadi, why it is known as Abhavrishaya, why Vedas are known as Mantra Drashtara Rachana, and so on. After explaining about Vedas, which is available in YouTube, hundreds and hundreds of hours of speeches are available in YouTube. If you go to YouTube and just give Dr. N. Gopalesh, you will be getting almost all these speeches given in English or Malayalam. For both these, you can give Dr. N. Gopalakrishnan in small letters. So we have explained about Vedas. If you give Vedas, Dr. N. Gopalakrishnan, you will get it. Brahmana Grandhas, Aranyaka Grandha. After that, we explained about Upanishad. Of course, we have given only introduction. We cannot go deep into that one in this type of lectures. After that, we came to Shiksha Grandha. Shiksha Grandha means the rules and regulations teaching us, informing us, educating us on how to learn Vedas. Learning Vedas, it is not that easy. It has got cumbersome and very serious, deep rules which should be understood systematically and customatically. There is no English word like customatically, but we have made it. Nobody has prevented us from making some new words in English. So, systematically and customatically, how to learn Veda, that is given in Shiksha Grandha. Then Niruktam, how each word of Veda mantra evolved, that is given in Nirukta. And how the Vedic grammar, perfect grammar, has been explained by Panini, that is given yesterday, June 3rd, yesterday's lecture I have given. How the Vyakarana grammar, it is written systematically. So Shiksha Niruktam Vyakarana over. Today we have to go slightly information, slightly deep information about Chanda Shastra. Pingalacharya has written Chanda Shastra about 2400 or 2300 years ago. 23 centuries ago, in which he has clearly explained how Veda mantras were composed. All the mantras have got 20 letters or 24, 28, 32, 36, 40, 44, 48, 52, 56. You cannot have in-between number of letters generally. So all the Veda mantras carry the letters, number of letters, multiples of 4, and Gayatri mantra has got 24 letters. So that is known as Gayatri Chandas. Ushnik Chandas. It may be a multiple of 4, it may be 28 or 32. Jagadi Chandas, Brihadi Chandasta, Anushtubha Chandasa, Ati Jagadi Chandasa, Brihadi Chandasa, and so on. So these Chandas, how we will be knowing about it, you know? While chanting one particular Sukta, in the beginning itself, the name of the Rishi who composed that particular mantra and the name of the Chandas which is used for composing that mantra and the Devada on which this mantra is chanted, all these three are first recited. Then only we will be going to, then only the Vedic scholar will be going for chantings. Say for example, Gadino Vishwamitra Rishi Devi Gayatri Chanda Mitro Devata. Then we go to the mantra. Mitrasya Charishane Dratovo Devasya Danasi Dhyumnam Chitrasravastamam Mitro Janahanyadaya Dibruvano Mitro Dadara Pradivi. This mantra is written like that. So Gadina Vishwamitra wrote this particular mantra. His name is Gadina Vishwamitra. When we talk about the Rishi, we touch the forehead. And then comes, when you touch the nose, this Chandas it comes. Gayatri Chandas. Then Devada, we touch the heart. So Gadina Vishwamitra Rishi Devi Gayatri Chanda Mitro Devada. Every mantra has got Chandas. Some of the mantras have got 24 letters. Om Bhortava Swaha Tatsavidurvarenyam Bhargo Devasya Dhimahi Dhiyo Yona Prachodayat. 24 letters. Agnimi Ile Purohidam Yajnasya Devamrtvijam Hoda Aram Ratnadadamam Agni Purve Eberrishi Vididyo Nodanairuta Sadevanga Ehavakshade. It has got still more numbers, multiple of 4. And Swadishtaya Madishtaya Bhavasvasomadharaya Indraaya Vadave. Still number is different. Some of the mantras have got 56 numbers. Adi Brahadi Chandasa. We call them like that. Then Akrishnen Rajasavartamano Nimeshayana Amritam Martyam Chachiranyayena Savidaradena Devoyadi Bhuvanani Pashyan. This is one mantra. Shamagni Ragni Bhikara Channasta Vadasudyaha Samvado Vaktvarava Vasnidaha. This is another number of letter containing Vedic mantra. Some of the mantras may be very small. Sangachadvam Samvadadvam Samvomana Amsijanata Deva Bhagam Yada Purve Sanjanana Upasade. This number is less. Druvasutvasukshidipchayando vyasmatpasham varnomumochada abhavanvanadidhirvastayu yambadasvastibhissadanaha. Number again varies. So when you have got the 24, 28, 32, the chandas rules are there. How to put a ghanakshara, how to put a vowels, how to put a swarakshara, and how sandhi comes. When sandhi comes, like andha, na plus dha, dha comes, dhya, dhya, dha is there, dha is there, ya is there. These three letters, how it should be counted when you say 24 letters or 28 letters. All these rules are given in a very book, big book by Pingalacharya in Chandashastra. So Chandashastra is also known as Vedanga. Vedanga, it is the organ of the Veda, which explains to you how these Veda mantras are composed thousands and thousands and thousands years ago. Many people used to say Jesus Christ has been explained in Veda. I do not know whether Jesus Christ ever existed. And very clearly many atheists used to say there was no one individual known as Jesus Christ at all. Many people say Vedas have got, not many people, some missionaries. For cheating Hindus, they say Vedas explain about Jesus Christ. Jesus Christ, if at all he was living, It's about 2000 years ago, but Vedas composed about 8000 years ago, 6000 BC. How a past thing can be composed in a, how a future thing can be composed in a past mantra, even if it is composed, it is not like an individual like Jesus Christ or Prophet Muhammad. These are all for cheating. So why I said about this particular issue now to you, it is because many people who are ignorant about the subject, they started teaching by misinterpretation to many people, and those who are 100% ignorant, they think that these people are telling correct things. So your ignorance should not be a blessing for others or for you. We always used to pray Tamaso Maha Jyotirgamaya, Asado Maha Sadgamaya, Mrityor Maha Mritam Gamaya. We never prayed that Asado Maha Sadgamaya, instead of that Sat Maha Asado Gamaya. We have never prayed it. Jyotir Maha Tamaso Gamaya. That also we did not pray. So we should not go to darkness because of our ignorance. We should learn as much as possible. Learning this Chanda Shastra is not that easy. We need commentary for understanding even a single line. Learning ancient Indian books and ancient Indian philosophy, ancient Indian knowledge is not that easy, because their intellectual capacity were, I mean, the people who composed the Veda mantras and all these Vedangas, their intellectual capacity was so high compared to the intellectual capacity of the present generation. That is why generally we used to say, for acquiring knowledge on modern subject, you have to go forward to the future. For acquiring the great knowledge on spirituality, the philosophy, the psychology, and variety of other subjects like music, dance, anthropology, sociology, instead of moving forward, you go back. Then only you will be understanding exactly what is meant by Indian heritage and true knowledge. That ancient knowledge got evolved from inside the laboratory. Modern knowledge is getting evolved from outside the laboratory. What we need is sustainable and permanent knowledge, whether it is old or new, it is immaterial. But ancient knowledge that got perfectized, this perfect because it came out from inside. After thousands and thousands years of experimentation, our Indian scholars could give you the subject with the three Shanti, Om Shanti, Shanti, Shanti, Adhyatmika Shanti, peace inside the body, Adhibhautika Shanti, external peace, Adhidevata Shanti, the celestial bodies existing and revolving in a peaceful evolutionary, peaceful revolutionary situation. So that could be possible, and that was possible using the ancient knowledge of India, not ancient knowledge of other countries. In Mesopotamia, Babylonia, Rome, Egypt and China, ancient knowledge is absolute zero now. It is not at all present. All those got wiped out. But only in India we have got that knowledge.

0: teach your children and others something. Don't think that only you will be getting such type of knowledge from the schools. People will not be giving you such type of knowledge from the schools. You are expected to learn by yourself and teach your children and your colleagues and your family members, in which include Vedas, Vedic messages. I am not telling that you should learn Brahmana Granthas. It is not that much relevant nowadays. At least learn some names of Brahmana Grantha. Aranyakas are also not that much relevant in the modern period, but still understand that there are a group of literature known as Aranyaka. Learn systematically at least half a dozen Upanishads. Simple Upanishads are there. The translated version in your language or in English or Hindi available very easily. Then Shiksha Grantham, Nirukta Grantham, Vyakarana Grantham, and what we have learned today is Chandashastra Grantham. So learn as much as possible in that. And remember that Chandashastra of Pingala Acharya explained for the first time what is meant by zero. So we used to say Indians discovered zero. That is appearing first in the Chandashastra, Rupe Shunyam, Dvi Shunyam, and so on. Sutra type of explanations given in Pingala Acharya's Chandashastra. Learn as much as possible. Go to Google and you search any knowledge needed for you, whether it is technological knowledge like Iron Pillar or Ajanta Cave Temple or Madhura Meenakshi Temple Pagoda Gopuram or Padmanabha Swami Temple Single Stone Mandapam and so on. All these are available in Google. You go to Google and give your word either in Malayalam or Hindi or Kannada, you will get almost all the information needed. You need not even have to go to the library for sitting there for hours together and searching the books for hours together and opening the pages for hours together, and within minute you will sleep. But here in front of you, evening or late evening, you can spend in computers and try to learn and teach others. 121 crore Indians are living now in ignorance. So all the good things from the ancient and all the good things from the modern can be integrated for making an excellent life in the modern period. My request to you is to learn Indian heritage and teach others. We have got a program now towards Global Reach, TGR. Every Indian knowledge we are uploading in the YouTube, we are uploading in the Facebook, we are uploading in the Twitter, and we are uploading in variety of our own website, iish.org. Every day we are telecasting our web TV, iish.tv. Just go to www.iish.tv. You will be getting fantastic programs also in Malayalam, Hindi, Telugu also. And the website will be giving you a lot of information. Learn as much as possible and teach your family members. Become a great, good Indian, independent of the factor whether you are a Hindu, Christian or Muslim. Don't tell that only our religion is correct. Don't tell that all the people should come to our religion. All the Christians and Muslims are doing that in a wholesale business, improving the membership of their religion just like political parties. They say that only their Allah, they say that only their Jesus will be saving us. We need not tell that one. Akashat padidam toyam yadagachati sagaram sarvadeva namaskaram keshavam pradigachati. All the ultimately reaches. But never allow you to get cheated. Daylight cheating is going on by the Christian missionaries and Islamic terrorist and fundamentalist. Be aware of that. Let our knowledge, courage, boldness, truthfulness, sincerity, devotion and dedication lead us from darkness to light. With these words, I express my deep gratitude. Thank you very much.
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2: 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Thank you. 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

0: 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Now this samapatti is of four types. Samapatti is samadhi. It is of four types. Savitarka samapatti, nirvitarka samapatti, savichara samapatti, nirvichara samapatti. So savitarka savichara, savitarka nirvitarka, savichara nirvichara, savitarka and nirvitarka, they are based on the grosser. Savichara and nirvichara are based on the subtler object. When the meditation becomes subtle, it takes on to the second state. So this first state, which is savitarka samapatti, it has all the four. Again, see, savitarka, nirvitarka, savichara, nirvichara, and again there is asmita anugata, vichara anugata. This can be again classified in four types, four forms, which is vicharanugata, vitarkanugata, vicharanugata, vitarkanugata samapatti, vichara anugata samapatti, ananda anugata samapatti, asmita anugata samapatti, vitarka anugata samapatti. The samapatti which is attained through the vitarka, meditating on the grosser objects. The vichara anugata, the samapatti attained through meditation on the subtler objects. The mind is able to meditate on the subtler object. The third stage comes. Ananda anugata samapatti, the mind meditates on the experience of those subtler object, the bliss of those experience of the subtler object. Ananda anugata. And asmita anugata samapatti, the mind gains, establishes, because meditation means it's getting established in that state, that is samapatti. So the mind establishes itself in the asmita, in the existence only, asmita matra, only on the existence, I, that I thought. That is the fourth type of samapatti. In the first type, vitarka anugata, all the other three are included. Vichara anugata, vitarka does not exist there. Only in vichara, ananda and asmita, three of them exist. When you go to the third stage, the previous two stages are negated. In the final stage, asmita anugata, ananda anugata, vichara anugata, vitarka anugata, all these three states are negated. They don't exist there. And that is why during this samapatti, when you attain that, after doing this savitarka, samichara, etc., you attain that sampragnyata samadhi. Though that sampragnyata samadhi is a form of samadhi accepted by the yogins, though sampragnyata samadhi is a samadhi accepted by yogins, still when you compare it with to asampragnyata samadhi, sampragnya samadhi is also a form of world, samsara. When you compare from sampragnya samadhi standpoint, the samsara is different. Sampragnya samadhi is different. So one has attained, one is established in samadhi, one can say. But when you see from standpoint of asampragnya samadhi, sampragnya samadhi is also a samadhi, a state belonging to the samsara. It is not a samadhi. So here shabda artha jnana vikalpaihi sankirnaha savitarka samapatti, that which is based on the shabda, artha and jnana, this is savitarka samapatti. We'll see. Tad yatha gauhu iti shabdaha. Gau, cow, this is the word. Gauhu iti arthaha, the object of cow. When you say cow, there is a word, there is an object, there is a knowledge. Cow, word, cow, object, cow, knowledge. Three things. Gauhu iti shabdaha, cow, word. గౌ ఇది అర్థ ది ఆబ్జెక్ట్ కౌ, గౌ ఇది జ్ఞానం ది నాలెడ్జ్ కౌ. సో వర్డ్ కౌ, ఆబ్జెక్ట్ కౌ అండ్ ది నాలెడ్జ్ కౌ. ఇది అవిభాగేన విభక్తానామపి గ్రహణం దృష్టం. దో వెన్ ఐ సే కౌ, శబ్ద 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produce a word. That is shabda dharmaha. Artha dharmaha, artha dharmaha means the nature of the object. It is very strong, it is soft, it is in a different way, these kind of things. Artha dharma, these are the nature of the object, that is different. And vijnana dharma, this knowledge of the object, it belongs to this kind of place and these kind of things, etc. These kind of knowledge. Iti yetesham vibhaktah pantha, this, for all these, they are all, pantha means the means to gain the nature. The knowledge of the nature is different. Shabda knowledge is different, artha knowledge is different, knowledge is different. Therefore, tatra samapannasya yoginaha yogavadi artha, yogavadi artha, it should not be minus, there should not be a continuity sign. 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established in the samadhi on those objects, shabda artha jnana, in the object of the, in the gross object, then samadhi prajnayam samarudaha, and when he is in samadhi, there is a prajna, there is a knowledge, special knowledge which arises because of the samadhi. This is not the samanya prajna, knowledge of objects. This is a samadhi prajna, the knowledge gained of the samadhi. That is the knowledge, this prajna is the knowledge which will cut the, destroy the prajna of samsara, the samskara of samsara. So, this knowledge which is called samadhi prajna, which is the prajna used to destroy the samskara, impressions of samsara, this prajna is gained. Sachet shabdartha jnana vikalpa anuviddha, if it is involved with shabda, artha and jnana, then upavartate, if it exists in that state, then that is called sankirna samapatti. This mixture, sankirna means mixture, this mixture is called savitarka samapatti. When you are meditating on a gross object, in the samadhi you are not able to differentiate between the object word and its knowledge, then that samapatti of the grosser object is called savitarka samapatti. Yada punaha shabda sanketa smriti parishuddha. And when he is meditating on the shabda object word object and the knowledge shabda sanketa smriti parishuddha, if he is able to purify the mind shruta anumana jnana vikalpa shunyayam, because of the shruta anumana, shruta means whatever he has heard, anumana because of the inference, and the knowledge because of that, vikalpa shunyana because of the choice in this, the knowledge becomes tainted. Samadhi prajnaya, and when it does not happen, that kind of samadhi prajna, in that samadhi prajna, which is called nirvikalpa, which is not tainted by the object or the word. When you are not intermixing the object, word and its knowledge, then sarupa matrena avasthitaha arthaha, the artha, the object of meditation exists only as the object. There is no relationship with the word or the knowledge. Tad sarupa akara matrataya eva avachidyate, and it is limited, it is removed from the artha and the jnana. It exists only as the object's nature. That kind of state is called nisacha nirvitarka samapatti. That samadhi is called nirvitarka samapatti. 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Tatcha shruta anumanayo bijam, and that is pratyaksha, that state, that knowledge is pratyaksha, direct perception, and that perception is the seed for shruta, the verbal testimony, and anumana, the inference. 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This darshana, this knowledge is not dependent on the shruta, the object, anumana, the verbal testimony, anumana, the inference, and the knowledge, which is savitarka samapti. It is not similar to that. So to negate that, he says shruta anumana jnana sahabhutam. 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Nirvitarka samapatti is not dependent on shruta anumana and jnana. Tasmad asankirnam. And since it is not dependent on these three, it is not intertwined by the three kinds of knowledge. Shabda, the word, the object, and its knowledge. There is no confusion in that. Pramanantrena yoginaha nirvitarka samadhijam darshanam iti. This kind of samapatti, pramanantrena yoginaha, which is a different kind of pramana, which is yogi pratyaksha, nirvitarka samadhijam, which is gained because of the nirvitarka samadhi darshanam iti. That is what is darshanam. 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That is what is given in this sutra. 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
2: 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In this, you are about to listen Highlights of Upanishads. 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
3: The last mantra of this second question. 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O prana, just as a mother protects her children, so too protect us. Prana within you is a constant mother. A fly comes in your nose, the prana within you moves your ass to dry with you. Who is making you a constant baby? Prana. The prana is like mother. Protect us, so remember, thereby lift your mind to another level. God is the mother. So no matter how much your mind may sink in gloom, agony, pain, despair, must realize that you are never rejected. God, the divine mother, with boundless love, is watching over you. And if this sense enters your heart, that's the key to resolving all your stress. And that's the most important point for spiritual sadhana. Faith in God. Protect us and endow us with Shri prosperity. In most mantras you hear the word Shri. Om Shri Krishnaya Namah. The Shri word is a root letter of goddess of prosperity. And prosperity is of two types. Material prosperity. And the real prosperity behind material prosperity and beyond it is Daivi Sampat, divine qualities. If you have developed qualities of humility, truthfulness, purity of the heart, compassion, and there are all the virtuous qualities you can think of, fearlessness, absence of greed. If you are developing these qualities, you are internally, inwardly becoming richer and richer. You are becoming millionaire, billionaire. Compared to that prosperity, outside, external prosperity, that external prosperity is only for dull-wit mind. You see, day by day, you see people who are billionaires, but they can't digest even one cup of food. I'm not degrading them or else. I'm just giving you a simple point. The external wealth is of what use to you. It has its own role. If external wealth is linked to your internal wealth, if external resources you utilize for more satsanga, for doing good deeds, for enhancing your quality of your heart, developing talents that will allow you to serve others more and more, then you are actually respecting goddess of luck, goddess of wealth, Lakshmi Devi. And her blessings will make you inwardly prosperous. That prosperity is lined up with bhakti and movement towards liberation, mukti. Bhakti is devotion. Thus ends the second question. Now we are entering to the third question. Athahainam kausalyaschashvalayana prapaccha. I'm not reciting the whole. The meaning is, then Kausalya, the word is Kausalya. Kausalya was mother of Rama. Here is Kausalya, is a disciple. Son of Ashvalayana asked, whence is the prana born? Now he wants to elaborate upon this upasana. What is prana? More about it. How does it sustain the physical universe? And in his question, prana is not that which is just relating to your body, but prana is universal. In other words, in his mind, he knows prana is an expression, is a representative of Brahman, the absolute. Therefore, he wants to know more details. How does it sustain the physical universe? How does it sustain the subtle world of the mind and senses? In brief, how does it sustain the three lokas? Physical plane, where senses contact the objects of the world, and that's a world in itself, vast. Then you have subtle plane, where your imaginations, your feelings, your sentiments create a vast world. And third plane, where your thinking, your insights, your knowledge, all that create a tremendous vastness. All these three are sustained by prana. You have to be alive in order to go through all these three lokas. So, the disciple wants to know more about this amazing function of prana in every individual. And how does this prana sustain this entire universe? Tasmai saho vacha ati prashnad prichasi brahmishtho siti tasmat teham bravimi. The great sage Pipalada said to him, you have asked about transcendental matters, implying you are clever. I don't think that I don't know it. You are well versed in the Vedas. Therefore, I will reply to your question. Atmana esha prano jayate yathaisha purushe chhayai tasminne tada tatam mano dhikrite na yatyasmin sharire. Prana is born of Atman. Atma is the self. The self is Brahman, the absolute. So prana is emanating from the self. Just as the shadow of a person is sustained by his body, in the same way, this prana is sustained by the self. Brahman is the self. Prana is emanating from Brahman like his shadow. If you want to attain realization, go after this shadow. Shadow leads you to the person whose shadow it is. Prana leads you to Brahman. And being Brahman's shadow, implying that you are always in good hands. Cosmic prana is sustaining you, taking care of you with such detail that you cannot imagine. Just as the shadow of a person is sustained by his body, in the same way, this prana is sustained by the self. It enters the body by the action of the mind. Mind allows the prana to be harmonized, to be distracted, to stay with the body or kick the body. Fourth mantra, An emperor commands his officers, directing them to different jobs. You dwell in this village, you go to other villages. In the same way, the prana directs other pranas, each to its respective work. So prana is a great commander, and it is prana that is giving different jobs to different aspects of prana. Ask the apana, remove toxins of the body. Don't stay lazy. Take your broom and vacuum clean. And go on giving one prana, another prana, aspect of prana. Go after the senses. Watch them. Don't see that they don't become senseless. Another goes after the mind. Keep the mind under check. So many details that go on in your body, and all that is being controlled by prana, cosmic prana. And behind cosmic prana is divine intelligence. Prana doesn't operate in a blind manner, not by accident. Flowers don't blossom just by accident. Yet human mind is so shallow, there is a big question, is there a God? In spite of all that. Anyone asking that question, you have no answer. Now, another point, just to give you more information. Five chakras that relate to the five pranas. Mooladhar, the base, relates, apana operates there. Swadhisthana, little above Mooladhar, vyana operates there. At the navel, samana operates. At a heart, principal prana. At Vishuddhi chakra, at the throat, udana operates. These correspond to plexuses, those people who are studying medical science. Mooladhar corresponds to pelvic plexus. Swadhisthan, hypogastric center. Manipura, at the navel, solar plexus. At the heart level, cardiac plexus, carotid plexus. And beyond these plexuses, there is medulla plexus between the eyebrows, and cerebral plexus that covers the brain. Just that can be interesting for you.
4: To open the floor to questions and answers, any question is welcome by Gurudev. Does not necessarily have to pertain to tonight's lecture. So if you have a question, raise your hand, and one of the children, I would like a volunteer, one of the children to come forward, and they will pass the mic to you. Please be sure to speak into it loud and clear when you ask the question. Jamie has volunteered to pass the mic.
5: Amana. Down there, that one, the will one. Lasana? Can you hear me?
6: Now he can hear you. Can we sit on here now?
5: Is it a blend of the being's will and God's will when the person goes?
3: God's will is the supreme, but speaking a relative language, purushartha and grace, soul's effort, determines whether soul is moving up or down. So in that effort, God's touch goes after the soul. Together, grace and self-effort bring about your spiritual advancement. Okay.
7: Swamiji, in 3 days it's my birthday, and I wanted to ask if maybe you could give me a blessing or maybe a prayer.
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3: 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Okay. May God shower plenty of blessings for you. Om Shri Hanumate Namah, Om Shri Hanumate Namah, Om Trayambakam Yamahe Sugandhim Pushti Vardhanam, Urvarukum Bandhanan Mrityor Mkshema Mritat, Om Shanti Shanti Shanti.
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3: I will stop at this time. Om Shanti Shanti Shanti.
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2: 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Title is Sage Upamanyu, the Exalted Devotee of Lord Shiva, presented by Karthik Ramachandran Sheshadri. Thank you. Om Namah Shivaya.
8: Kurma Puranam, 1st Canto, 9th Chapter, 66th Verse says, Omkaram Samanosmritya, Omkaram Samanosmritya Samstyavyatmanam Atmana Atarva Shirasadevam Tushtavacha Kritanjanihi. So the Brahma and Vishnu, they recite the Atarva Shiras hymns by reciting the Omkara. That's what the Kurma Puranam says. Atakasmat, and Omkaram is beautifully described as one of the names of Lord Shiva in the Atharva Shiras Upanishad also. Atakasmat uchyate Omkaro, yasmat uchcharyamana eva pranan urdvam utkramayati tasmat uchyate Omkara. So what is Omkara? Why Mahadeva is called as Omkara? Because just by reciting that name of Mahadeva, one gets transcends the regions, one transcends the material world and goes back to Mahadeva in course of time. Chaturthi ardhamatraha sa somalokaha omkaraha. Omkara is described as that fourth state of consciousness. Vaishvanara taijasa prajna turiyam. Atharvashika Upanishad says this. And then moving on. Rigbir yamanushasanti tatve karmani bakruchaha yajubir yantrida vedhyam juhvatyardva Jukvatyardvaya vodvare samabir samabiryam cha ghayanti samaga shuddha buddhayaha ritam satyam param brahma stuvantya tarvana dvijaha yajnyasya paramayonih patishtayam paraksmritaha. So here beautifully Tandi Maharshi describes all the Vedas that ultimately glorify you only, O Mahadeva. He talks about Rigvedam. So the Brahmanas who are conversant with the Rig Veda, they utter the Rigs. And then regarding you as the personality who is Atmarama. Atmaramaya. Atmarama means the one who is self-satisfied. The one who is actually completely self-satisfied. That's how the people actually who are reciting the Rig Veda, the Brahmanas who are reciting the Rig Veda, regard you as the Atmarama and you are with various forms. And then the Yajurvedis, they actually pour sacrifices, you know, they conduct various sacrifices, yajnas, and they actually regard you as the sole object of knowledge. Avo Rajanamadvarasya Rudragam Hotaragam. He is the Lord of Yajnas. Mahadeva alone is the Lord of Yajnas. And the persons of cleansed souls, they recite, who are conversant with the Samaveda, they recite the Samaveda to you, ultimately. Na Samapriya Swaramaya Strayimurtir Anishwaraha. Mahadeva is Samapriya. Samaveda is very dear to him. And then finally he says, this is very interesting, Atharvana Vedam, people who are conversant with the Atharvana Veda regard you as Ritham Satyam Param Brahma. You are that Ritham, righteousness personified, you are truth personified, you are the Param, you are the Supreme, and Brahma, you are the absolute truth. And this verse we already know, ఋతకం సత్యం పరం బ్రహ్మపురుషం కృష్ణపింగళం ఊర్ధ్వరేతం విరూపాక్షం విశ్వరూపం నమామ్యహం. కృష్ణపింగళ, విరూపాక్ష, ఊర్ధ్వరేత, విశ్వరూప, వెరీ స్పెసిఫిక్ ఎపిథెట్స్ ఫర్ లార్డ్ శివ 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This is just actually a sample that I provided. 100 references are there to prove this mantra is actually only for, specifically only for Mahadeva. Krishna Pingala also comes in the Shiva Sahasranama. It is actually, if I'm not wrong, it is the 903rd name of Mahadeva in the Shiva Sahasranama. We'll be seeing that next week. Because the Shiva Sahasranama is recited by Upamanyu Maharshi to Tandi. And then, which in turn is recited by Krishna to the Pandavas. So, like that we see this mantra, Ratakam Satyam mantram is very very important and should be remembered, which highlights the supremacy of Lord Shiva. And then moving on, Tandi Maharshi says, Ratriyah Shrotra Nayanah Paksha Masa Shiro Bhujah Rituvirias Tapo Dairyo Hyabda Guhyo Rupadavan మృత్యుర్ యమో హుతాశ్చ కాలః సంహార వేగవాన్ కాలస్య పరమాయోని కాలశ్చాయం సనాతనః చంద్రాదిత్యౌ సనక్షత్రౌ గ్రహాశ్చ సహవాయునా. యువర్ నైట్ అండ్ డే, వేర్ డస్ ఇట్ కమ్? పురుష సూక్తం.
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8: You are night personified, you are day personified, O Mahadeva. So it comes, that's what Tandi Maharshi says here. And then he says, everything is you, months are you, the seasons are your energy, the fortnights are your head, penance is your patience, and then everything, like he describes the Mahadeva's thighs and feet, and you are Kala, Hutashana, Yama, Mrityu, and you are that ultimate creator, maintainer and destroyer. You are the original cause of time. So time, Kala, Mahadeva alone is not bound by Kala. That's why he becomes the Kala of Kala. right? In trying to save Markandeya Maharshi, and also he comes to save Shweta Maharshi, who is caught by Kala. Yama is trying to threaten them. And then Mahadeva, he appears when Markandeya hugs the Shivalinga, that Hiranyaya Namaha, Hiranyalingaya Namaha. That's how the Vedas glorify that Hiranya Purusha comes, appears, springs from the Hiranyalinga to save his dear devotee Markandeya. And then he kicks Yama with his left foot. And then Yama surrenders to Lord Shiva. And then he gives a boon to Markandeya that you will be always 16, eternally you will be 16 years. Death will not touch you. So Mahadeva alone is not bound by Kaladeva. Everybody from the blade of grass till Vishnu, even Brahma and Vishnu are bound by Kala, are bound by death. Because Brahma and Vishnu are also bound by age. Vishnur Ayor Udakritam, 108th chapter Padma Puranam, 71st verse. It says, Vishnur Ayor, Chatur Nishvasa Matrena Vishnur Ayor Udakritam. The four inhalings of Maheshwara is the entire life of Vishnu. Just four inhalings. When Mahadeva does that four times, so that is the entire life of Vishnu. Padma Purana, Patala Kanda, 108th chapter, 71st verse. Says that. So even Brahma and Vishnu are bound by time, but Mahadeva alone is beyond time. Mahadeva is Omkareshwara, Pranaveshwara, Ishwara of Omkara, Ishwara of Pranava, Ishwara of time. He is the ultimate of all. Ashtau Prakriti Yaschaiva, Prakriti Yascha Yakparaha, Asya Devasya Yadbhagam, Kritat Kritsnam. Samparivartate. Kritsnam means completely manifesting himself in complete. Kritsnam. Yogai Rudraksa Bhagavan Yatcha Kritsnam Tasmai Vai Namo Namaha. He is complete. And also he is here, the concept of Ashta comes. Eight. You are beyond the eight prakritis. You manifest as the eight prakritis, and also you are beyond the eight prakritis. And then Etat paramam anandam yattat shashvatamevacha esha gatir viraktanam esha bhavak paraksatam etat padam anuddignam etat brahma sanatanam shastra vedanga vidusham etat jnanam param padam. You are that ultimate supreme goal that one would aspire for. And you are the end of all. You are the end attained by all the living beings. And you are the highest existence which is sought by the righteous people. And your state alone, tat prasadat param shantam sthanam prapsyasi shashvatam. Shantaya swaha is one of the names that comes in the Achamanam, in that is recited in the Shrauta Shaiva Sampradaya. Om Shambhave Swaha, Om Shankaraya Swaha, Om Shantaya Swaha. Shanti means peace. We get peace from different things, through name, fame, knowledge, sex and everything. But the highest peace can be granted only by Mahadeva, 1862, Bhagavad Gita. Tat prasadat param shantim sthanam prapsyasi shashvatam. Oh, Arjuna, surrender unto that Maheshwara who resides in the heart of all the living entities. He only can grant you parashanti, param shantim, highest peace. So that's where Tandi Maharshi here also says, you are that ultimate state from which one is freed from every anxiety, every sorrow. The word Rudra itself means the remover of sorrows, and you are that eternal Brahman, you are the supreme Brahman. Brahma Sanatanam, you are that supreme reality. And Veda Vedanga. Vedangas are six in number, Vedas are four in number. We know that. So people who study that, again the same things he is saying. So like people who study that will come to the conclusion.

विद्यते यनाय न अन्यः. Shvetashvatara Upanishad, 3rd chapter, 8th verse. Nanyakpanta, there is no other way to cross the ocean of birth and death, repeated cycles of birth and death. Of course, it's one's own independence, right? Because if one wants to actually travel in this path, one wants to go beyond the repeated cycles of birth and death or just enjoy, that is his or her own independence. But if one wants to, then one has to surrender to Mahadeva. That's why Paramakashta, you are the highest aim. Yamsa Paramakala. And then Yam Sa Parama Siddhar, you are the highest success and you are the highest refuge. Paramagatihi, Lingameva Paragatihi, Tasmal Linga, Parataram Yachakinchinna Vidyate. There is no other higher aim than Mahadeva. You are the highest tranquility and you are the Yam Sa Parama Shantir, Yam Sa Nivritti Para. Parama Shantir, we discuss Shanti means peace. You are the highest peace, oh Mahadeva, Tanti Maharshi says. And Nivritti Marga, you are the highest, you are that aim for people who are in the Nivritti Marga, who have sacrificed everything at the end of the day, who have taken up sannyas, and people who are in the Nivritti Marga, you are that goal, you are that ultimate goal of even for those people. Yam prapya krita kritya sma itya manyanta yoginaha yam tushtir yam siddhir yam shutr Iyam Shrutir Iyam Smritihi Adhyatma Gatir Ishtanam Vidusha Praptir Avyaya. Says Iyam Shrutir. Now, Tushtir means actually success or contentment, and Siddhir means success. So, like, you are contentment and you are success. And here he says Iyam Shrutir. Shruti means Vedas. You are that essence of the Vedas. Iyam Smritihi. You are also Smriti. Smriti is actually you have the Itihasas, Puranas. 18 Puranas and 18 Upapuranas, and then 36 Smritis are there. Jabala Smriti, Ashvalayana Smriti, Shatatapa Smriti, Vishwamitra Smriti, various Smritis are there. So you are that essence of everything. And Shruti, Iyam Shrutihi, you are that essence of the Vedas and Upanishads or Mahadeva and even the Agamas. And thou art refuge of the, you are that refuge of the soul, after which yogins strive. You are that ultimate refuge, and the yogins who meditate for years and years, they strive to attain you only. You are the ultimate refuge of them. And Yajatam, I'll just look at the time also. Okay. Yeah. Yajatam Kamayananam Makair Vipula Dakshinaihi Yagatir Yajna Shilanam Sagatistva Na Samshayaha Samyak Yoga Japaik Shantir Niyamair Dharatapanaihi Tapyatam ya gatir deva paramasa gatir bhavan apunar bhavakamanam vairagye vartata chaya prakritinam layanam cha sagatisvam sanatana. So he starts telling that you are the highest end of all the people whoever who strive to who take up the Nivritti Marga, or who are in the Sankhya philosophy, or who have taken other paths like Ganapatyam or Vaishnavism or Kaumaram. You are the ultimate goal of everybody. People have to come to you only for crossing the repeated cycles of birth and death. People who pour, here he says, Yajatam, people who do Yajna and pour sacrificial libations into that Yajna, you are that end goal. Avo Rajana Madvarasya Rudragam Hotaragam Satyajagam Rodasyoho Agnimpura Tanagitno Architta Kiranyarupa Mavase Kranudvam. The Vedas say that personality who is described as Hiranya Rupa, golden complexion, Ponnar Meniyane Pulitolai Anindavane. Sundarar says, Sundarmurti Nayanar says, Ponnar Meniyane, you are golden in complexion. Pulitolai anindavane, you have the tiger skin as your garment, O Mahadeva. Who else I will think of apart from you, apart from that personality who is having the tiger skin as his garment and who is golden in complexion? Sundaramurti Nayanar states. So here that golden Purusha is described as the king. Avo Raja Namadvarasya. He is the king of all sacrifices. He is the king of sacrifices. So you are that end goal of people who do yajnas, O Mahadeva. And then, so here he says, you are that end of people who waste and scorch their bodies with severe penances. People do severe penances. If you go to Thiruvannamalai or Kashi, we see people doing terrible penances.

0: I have heard of like rishis in Tiruvannamalai who have been like meditating for 4 to 5 years continuously in this age. You know, when compared to like Upamanyu Maharshi or Tanti Maharshi, like this might be nothing. 4 to 5 years might be nothing. But in this Kali Yuga, they have been meditating for 4 to 5 years in Tiruvannamalai, I have heard. So Kali Yuga is great. Even meditating for 1 hour is great. So we have people like 4 to 5 years without, you know, doing anything, continuously meditating on Samba Shiva. So he says, who waste and scorch their bodies with severe penances, completely who scorch their bodies with severe penances, and you are that end goal of those people also, O Mahadeva. And then you are that eternal, and you are that end of people who are unattached to things, who are in the Nivritti Marga. We saw that. And you are that ultimate personality who can grant emancipation from rebirth. Jnana Vijnana Yuktana Nirubakya Niranjana. Niranjana. Nishkalam Nishkriyam Shantam Niravajyam Niranjanam. Shweta Shweta Upanishad. Niranjana means spotless. We are bound to do mistakes. But Mahadeva is beyond that. He is spotless. One cannot find mistakes in Mahadeva. He is Shuddha Sattva. He is beyond the three modes of material nature. And you cannot be described by words. You are stainless and you are spotless. Kaivalyaya gatir deva deve paramasa gatir bhavan. And you are that end goal of people who are devoted to knowledge and science. Veda shastra puranokta panchaita gatayak smrita tvat prasadadhi labhyante na labhyante yata vibho. So you are the end of people. You are the end, final goal that has been declared in the Vedas, Puranas and scriptures. He says, Veda Shastra Puranokta. Even the Puranas and Vedas and the entire scriptures declare you as the end of all. You are the end goal. And it is your by your grace that people attain you. Only by your grace people attain you. And if you don't grace them, they get into the repeated cycles of birth and death. Mahadeva's grace is important, very important. Yearning for Mahadeva's grace is really, really important. So that only can be done by humbleness. Tad viddhi pranipatena pariprashtena sevaya. Only by humble, no? Samitpanihi shrotriyam brahmanishtam. Various places it talks about humbleness. One should go in a humble mood to the Guru and learn Shiva Tattva. One who is actually one who has mastered the scriptures and also one who is Brahmanishta, who is in Shivanishta, one who is devoted to Mahadeva, one should go to that kind of a person and then learn and then get initiated into Shiva Diksha. So like Krishna did, Krishna went to Upamanyu Maharshi, right? And then he learnt about Shiva Tattva and he is still learning. There is so much to say. So like here Upamanyu Maharshi is describing the glory of Tandi Maharshi to Krishna, how he did terrible penance and how Tandi Maharshi glorified Mahadeva.
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0: 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Philosophical discourses and Periyapuranam lectures in Tamil will be broadcast on Shiva Tattvam. Programs in languages other than Tamil will be broadcast on Shaiva Lahari. As a result of these changes, there will be some adjustments to program timings. We trust that you will kindly accept these schedule changes with understanding and patience. We also request you to encourage your relatives and friends to listen to and benefit from our radio services. ஓம் நம சிவாய்.
1: 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superimposition and mayavi eva vijrambyati who is this one who has created this kind of vichitra painting should be done by a painter a creation should be is a creator creation requires a creator a painting requires a painter the creation requires a creator who is the creator maya is the creation the means for creation the created is jagat the creator is mayavi eva like the mayavi like a magician vijrambayati விஜிரும்பயதி ஹி ப்ரொடியூசஸ் மாயா து ப்ரகிருதிம் வித்யாத் மாயினம் து மகேஸ்வரம் அண்டர்ஸ்டாண்ட் தி மாயா டு பி ப்ரகிருதி அண்ட் தி பவர் தி வீல்டர் ஆஃப் தட் மாயா இஸ் Mayi Maheshwarana. Maheshwara, in one whom this Maya exists is Maheshwara, superimposed existence. There is no real existence. Because this Maya means it's like a magic. There is no truth in it. Vijrambyati, like Mahayogi Iva. Mahayogi Iva. A yogi, a person who has three supernatural powers, can create things because he has the five natural elements under his control. Like that, this Ishvara, this Dakshinamurti is Mahayogi. Like a great magician, like a great rishi, yogi, he creates. Creates because of whom? Because of what? Because a yogi creates, there presupposes, that creation presupposes a desire or hatred, something. If he creates something or destroys something, that presupposes desire or hatred. Creation also may be because of hatred. So, there can be any reason for that. See, Vishwamitra created Trishanku Swarga, a Swarga in between the Swarga and the Jagat. Because this Trishanku, this person called Trishanku, he wanted to go with this body, this physical body to Swarga. And Indra threw him out of Swarga and he was falling down, tumbling down from Swarga. So, because Vishwamitra had sent him, when he saw this fellow tumbling down from Swarga, he said, okay, stop there. With his magical power, he stopped him. And he created a Swarga in between. It's called Trishanku Swarga. So, like that, that creation is because of hatred. It's not because of love for Trishanku. It is for hatred of Indra. Okay, I'll teach you a lesson. I can create my own Swarga. I'll create my own Swarga. I'll create it. So, any creation or destruction can be for love or hatred in each way. So, Mahayogi. So, what is this cause? What is the cause for this creation to come into picture? This creator, Yogi Ishvara, why did he create this? Svechaya. He has no, there is no trigger for him to create. In his own desire he created, without any prodding from anything. Tasmai Shri Guru Murtaye, Namaidam Shri Dakshina Murtaye. To that Guru Murti, Shri Dakshina Murti, I do salutations. I salute, I do prostrations. 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All the other shlokas will have this. Tasmai Shri Guru Murtaye Namaidam Shri Dakshinamurti. To that Guru Murti, I salute. To that Dakshinamurti, who is the Guru Murti, I salute. Yes, Yaiva Sphuranam Sadatmakam Sadu Atmakam Asat Kalpartha Gambhasate. Yes, Yaiva Sphuranam. Whose Sphurana, whose thought Sadatmakam, which is Sadatmaka, which is existence only. Asat Kalpa Avabhasate, Asat Kalpa Artha Gambhasate, Asat Kalpa Artha Gambhasate. As though it is Asat, it is present in front of us. Sakshvat Tattvamasi, and we think ourselves to be inert. We think ourselves to be non-existence. But the truth, our reality is the true consciousness. But still we are not clear about that, sure about that. Sakshat Tattvamasi iti Veda Vachasa. And the direct knowledge, by the direct knowledge of Tattvamasi, Tattvamasi iti Veda Vachasa, this verse, this sentence from the Vedas, this Mahavakya from the Vedas, with this Mahavakya, Yaha Bodhayati Ashritan, whoever surrenders to him, Ashritan Bodhayati, Yaha Ashritan Bodhayati, whoever who teaches the people who surrender to him. What? Tattvamasi iti Vedas. To the words of Vedas, the Mahavakya of Vedas, which is Tattvamasi etc. Through this, he gives the knowledge. Direct knowledge. Sakshat Bodhayati. Direct knowledge. Immediate knowledge. Do you hear? Then you are realized. There is no in between karma. There is no karma in between the knowledge and the hearing. Because karma, you know something, but still you have to perform that karma to gain the result. You know through swarga, swarga can be attained through this darshapurnamasa yajna yaga. Now you have to, just this knowledge is not enough. You have to perform darshapurnamasa to gain the swarga. The karmas, darsha and purnamasa to gain the swarga. But here it is like a tattvamasi soham. That so I am devadatta. Like this knowledge is also. That is this devadatta. There is no karma. That devadatta of previous period and previous time, and this devadatta of this period and this time, they are same. There is no karma needed to gain the knowledge. You are the 10th person. There is no karma needed to gain the knowledge. This is not a rope. This is not a snake. It is a rope. To gain the knowledge, you don't need to do any karma. Knowledge is immediate. So, that immediate knowledge, Sakshat Bodheti, whoever gives, yet Sakshat Karanat. And what is the use of knowledge? There are so many knowledges in this world. I can't go and learn all those things. You say, yet Sakshat Karanat, knowing this truth, Bhavetna, you will not gain. This will not happen. What will not happen? Bhavetna, na Bhavet, it will not happen. What will not happen? Punaravrittir, coming again, coming back again to this world. Coming back where? To which place? Bhava ambho nidho. Bhava ambho nidho. Samsara sagara. Ambho nidho. Ambha means water. Nidhi means the treasure. So, the place, the abundance. Abundance of water is ambha nidho. Meaning sagara, ocean. Bhava is samsara, samsara sagara. There is no coming back, returning back to this samsara sagara. Kshine, punye, martya, loke, vishanti applies to the karmas. Once the karmas are extinguished, you will be coming back to this jagat, this world, martya loka, this world of mortals. But after knowing this truth, sakshatkaranta, after knowing which truth, there is no punaravarti, na bhavet punaravarti, there is no coming back. Once for all, the samsara chakra is cut. The cycle of birth and death is cut, destroyed. Nana chidra ghato darasthita maha deepa prabhabhasvaram jnanam yasyatu chakshuradikarana dvaravahispandate janami iti tameva bhantam anubhati etat samastam jagat. 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Nana chidra ghata. There is this pot which has many holes. They are wantedly put in that pot. They are necessary in that pot. For what? Inside that pot, you keep a antasthitam mahadeepa prabhabhasparam. Antasthitam mahadeepa. You keep a light. And this light which you keep inside, this lamp which you keep inside this pot which has holes, the lamp, the light of the lamp is coming through these holes. It is emanating from these holes. Like that, jnanam yasyattu chakshuradikarana dvara vahispandate jnanam. For whom, yasyatu jnanam, for whom this knowledge, chakshuradi karana dwara, the instruments of sense organs, the sense perception, which is the sense organs, through these sense organs, the antakarana, it goes through the sense organ to grasp the knowledge of the object, external object. Bahispandate, it goes outside through the sense organs. It functions externally through the sense organs. And once it goes and gains the knowledge of the object, it grasps the object, janami iti. This object, whichever you see, you hear, you smell, you taste, this object, janami, I know this, I have the knowledge of this, this knowledge you gain, janami iti, I know, this knowledge you gain, tam eva, and how does this knowledge happen, tam eva bhantam, anubhati, whatever is illumined as I know, that has no illumination of its own because they are inert objects. So, each inert object, see the light goes externally from the pot which has holes and illuminates the objects externally. In the same way, the sense organs, the buddhi goes through the antakarana, buddhi goes through the sense organs to grasp the objects, objects of those persons' perception. Now, I gain the knowledge, I say, I know. But how does this knowledge arise? Inert, buddhi is inert. The sense objects are inert. Inert things cannot gain inert objects knowledge. So, tam eva bhantam, tam brahmam eva bhantam, tam dakshinamurti eva bhantam. Because of dakshinamurti, that dakshinamurti, because of that Ishvara, because of that paramatma, it is emanating, it is illuminated. These objects illuminate, are illuminated because of that paramatma. So, tameva bhantam, na tatta suryo bhati, na chandra tarakam, the surya, chandra, they don't emanate light of its own. They are illuminated by that Brahman. Tameva bhantam anubhati, that is what is said here. Samastam jagat, because of that Brahman, all the things, all the objects of this world are illuminated. So, to that Guru Murti, Dakshinamurti, I salute. 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And after negating all this, what is that which exists? There is nothing which can be negated. That shunyam, you experience a voidness. When you negate all this as not I, not me, there exists a voidness. But you know that voidness also. People think, the Buddhist, they stop their inquiry in that voidness. But I am the one who is experiencing that void also. Viduhu, stri bala andha jata upamaha, tu aham iti bhranta brisham vadinaha. I am stri, I am a girl, I am a boy, I am bala, I am a kid, I am andha, I am blind. These kind of ideas. The dharmas are attributed on the self. The attributes, the characteristics are superimposed on the self. The Brahman self is neither stri nor puman. It is not girl, it is not boy. So, see, whenever you say Ishvara, he, if you refer to Ishvara as he, then people come and start fighting. Male shamanism, they'll say. No, why can't that Ishvara be she? They'll say. And they start singing, God is a girl, kind of. There are sing songs which say, God is a girl. So, here there is no, the God is not neither girl nor boy. సో దిస్ స్త్రీ బాల అంధ జట ఉపమాతు అహం దీస్ థింగ్స్ ఆర్ మీ అహం ఇది భృషం వాదిన భ్రాంతాహ భృషం వాదిన దీస్ కన్ఫ్యూజ్డ్ పీపుల్ భ్రాంతాహ దీస్ 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maya kalpita all these are superimposed and these superimpositions which are because of the maya that mahavyamoha samharine that one who destroy this is a vyamoha this moha this delusion is a very powerful one mahavyamoha mahavika maha plus v plus moha a moha a samantat moha it is total confusion v an plus moha it is total he has used all the possible upasargas maha v ang moha so it is total confusion but all that is destroyed mahasamharine you can take this maha to samharine mahasamharine that powerful destroyer who destroys these confusions these doubts totally who eradicates these doubts totally these doubts which arise this world of duality which arise because of this mahamoha this maha, great confusion this confusion because of this maya shakti the power of maya that one who destroys to that guru to that dakshinamurti I salute
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0: Om Namah Shivaya. Dear listeners of Shaivam.org, the next program is Spiritual Discourse. In this, you are about to listen Kawai Hindu Lectures. The titles are Our People, Gratitude and Appreciation, and then Gurudeva's Spiritual Toolbar, presented by Sri Shivaya Bodhinatha Velayatha Swami. Thank you. Om Namah Shivaya.
3: I was reading Hinduism today this morning. Becoming issue, and I ran into an interesting letter from Sanjay Goyal. Abolish misunderstandings. I would like to thank the staff of Hinduism Today for their quality work and dedication to the Hindu community. This magazine's devotion to its purpose and strong commitment to their community has helped Hindus and others around the world understand this great religion. There are so many illusions and misunderstandings that your publication helps to abolish. Without your commendable works, our people would be at a great loss. Thanks. Typical, wonderful letter of praise, right? Doing a great job. Well, the phrase that stood out to me was our people, of course. My people, our people. So it's an interesting phrase. You run into it regularly. Someone says, my people, our people. So I was pondering, well, did Gurudeva ever say that? Did Gurudeva say, I'm doing this for my people? No, he didn't do that, did he? I never heard him use that phrase, my people. So, for David, wouldn't look at it that way. One of the qualities of Guru Deva that was seen at the time of his passing was the wide range of people that wrote in notes of condolence, and the wide range of people that went to the cremation ceremony. The mayor was there, Roselle Bailey was there, so forth. People from varying backgrounds, but Gurudeva had touched each of their lives deeply. So it showed that Gurudeva somehow didn't restrict his influence to my people. He reached out to everyone who he encountered in one way or another. He didn't distinguish between people he were meeting who were his people and the people he were meeting who weren't his people. He didn't distinguish at all. Anyone he contacted in person, over the email, he responded to them as a human being. A human being. Didn't make any distinction. And he even influenced others to broaden their scope, broaden the scope of who are my people. Classic illustration is on the island here, and the culmination of this effort led to the slogan, One Island, Many Peoples, All Kauaians. So even on Kauai, we have this phenomena of my people. The my people to one group means the Hawaiians. My people to another group means the Filipinos. My people to another group means the Japanese, so forth. So Gurudeva put a lot of energy into broadening that concept so that everyone on the island would think of my people as everyone else on the island. We're all Kauaians. We have something in common here. This is our community. So learning from Gurudeva, clearly there needs to be many our peoples, not just one. The community is one of them. The community of Kauaians is a group that Gurudeva taught all of the monks to support. We have a certain number of projects, a certain amount of our energy, a certain amount of our money goes into helping the community. And Gurudeva even spoke on this regularly to Hindu leaders in the U.S., encouraging them to make sure that their Hindu community interrelated with the broader community in which they lived. He said, this is very important. In order to be accepted, you have to give to the community in which you live. You have to feel a part of it, be a part of it, not be isolated from it. He also spoke in terms of our people as being the whole country. That anyone who moved to the United States to live here permanently needed to think of himself as an American, not simply as an Indian or a Sri Lankan or a European, but as an American, to take on that identity. There was an interesting example of this we saw on 60 Minutes a number of years ago. 60 Minutes gives me lots of good examples. It was on the Vietnam Wall. The segment was on the designer of the Vietnam Wall, who is a Chinese woman, And at the time she designed it, she was very young, I think just out of college in her 20s. And so there was some concern about the Vietnam Wall being designed by Chinese, because the Vietnam War was with Oriental people. So here an Oriental is creating the monument, so there was some resistance. So she was being interviewed and being asked about her background, and she said she grew up in the Midwest, and her phrase was, "I'm as American as apple pie." That's how she described herself. I remember that phrase. So she had the right idea. She knew she was American. She wasn't Chinese, never been to China. Her background is Chinese, but she was American. She grew up in America, and she thought of herself as American, totally.

Hinduism today, this morning. Becoming issue, and I ran into an interesting letter from Sanjay Goyal. Abolish misunderstandings. I would like to thank the staff of Hinduism Today for their quality work and dedication to the Hindu community. This magazine's devotion to its purpose and strong commitment to their community has helped Hindus and others around the world understand this great religion. There are so many illusions and misunderstandings that your publication helps to abolish. Without your commendable works, our people would be at a great loss. Thanks. Typical, wonderful letter of praise, right? Doing a great job. Well, the phrase that stood out to me was, our people, of course. My people, our people. So it's an interesting phrase. You run into it regularly. Someone says, my people, our people. So I was pondering, well, did Gurudeva ever say that? Did Gurudeva say, I'm doing this for my people? No, he didn't do that, did he? I never heard him use that phrase, my people. So Gurudeva wouldn't look at it that way. One of the qualities of Gurudeva that was seen at the time of his passing was the wide range of people that wrote in notes of condolence, and the wide range of people that went to the cremation ceremony. The mayor was there, Roselle Bailey was there, so forth. People from varying backgrounds, but Gurudeva had touched each of their lives deeply. So it showed that Gurudeva somehow didn't restrict his influence to my people. He reached out to everyone who he encountered in one way or another. He didn't distinguish between people he were meeting who were his people and the people he were meeting who weren't his people. He didn't distinguish at all. Anyone he contacted in person over the email, he responded to them as a human being. A human being. Didn't make any distinction. And he even influenced others to broaden their scope, broaden the scope of who are my people. Classic illustration is on the island here, and the culmination of this effort led to the slogan, One Island, Many Peoples, All Kauaians. So even on Kauai, we have this phenomena of my people. The my people to one group means the Hawaiians. My people to another group means the Filipinos. My people to another group means the Japanese, so forth. So Gurudeva put a lot of energy into broadening that concept so that everyone on the island would think of my people as everyone else on the island. We're all Kauaians. We have something in common here. This is our community. So learning from Gurudeva, clearly there needs to be many our peoples, not just one. The community is one of them. Community of Kauaians is a

group that Gurudeva taught all of the monks to support. We have a certain number of projects, a certain amount of our energy, a certain amount of our money goes into helping the community. And Gurudeva even spoke on this regularly to Hindu leaders in the U.S., encouraging them to make sure that their Hindu community interrelated with the broader community in which they lived. He said, this is very important. In order to be accepted, you have to give to the community in which you live. You have to feel a part of it, be a part of it, not be isolated from it. He also spoke in terms of our people as being the whole country, that anyone who moved to the United States to live here permanently needed to think of himself as an American, not simply as an Indian or a Sri Lankan or a European, but as an American, to take on that identity. There was an interesting example of this we saw on 60 Minutes a number of years ago. 60 Minutes gives me lots of good examples. It was on the Vietnam Wall. The segment was on the designer of the Vietnam Wall, who is a Chinese woman. And at the time she designed it, she was very young, I think just out of college in her 20s. And so there was some concern about the Vietnam Wall being designed by a Chinese, because the Vietnam War was with Oriental people. So here an Oriental is creating the monument. So there was some resistance. So she was being interviewed and being asked about her background. And she said she grew up in the Midwest, and her phrase was, I'm as American as apple pie. That's how she described herself. I remember that phrase. So she had the right idea. She knew she was American. She wasn't Chinese, never been to China. Her background is Chinese, but she was American. She grew up in America, and she thought of herself as American, totally.

0: So the idea here is, if we catch ourselves using the phrase, my people, our people, or we hear someone else use the phrase, think carefully about it. Make sure we're using it in a positive sense, in a good sense, in the sense that's creating unity. Make sure we're not using it in a negative sense, in a sense which is creating disunity and limits. One of Gurudeva's messages on the last inner search was he was talking about tools, and the kind of tools he talked was kind of tools he was talking about weren't carpentry tools or software tools or plumbing tools or gardening tools. They were spiritual tools, right? Talking about spiritual tools that he had given us. And the phrase he used was, I've given you all these tools. You can either put them to use in your life or hang them up on the wall. The choice is yours. So one of the tools he gave us was the yamas and niyamas. And there's a number of beautiful chapters on the yamas and niyamas in Living with Shiva, so it's part of our ongoing study of the Master Course. Every year we end up going through these chapters on the yamas and niyamas. So in Gurudeva's spirit of using the tools, the idea is that we don't necessarily need to learn something new to make additional spiritual progress. We don't have to necessarily acquire a new tool, learn a new technique. We can make additional progress just by utilizing more the tools we've already been given, applying them more to our life, applying them in a new way to our life. So in that sense, the yamas and niyamas are tools, and the suggestion is that when we encounter them each year in going through Living with Shiva, through the daily lessons, to apply them to our life and ask the question, am I really fulfilling this as fully as I could be? And think of it in the subtle aspects, because the grosser aspects are probably well under control. For example, non-injury. None of us go around hitting people. You know, injury isn't a problem in the physical sense. But maybe we're injuring people with our words. Maybe we're joking around too much, and some of that joking can hurt people, particularly if they're in a time of life when they're not feeling secure. Even our thoughts can hurt people. Maybe there's someone at work who we really dislike, and we never tell them that, but we come home and we think about it at length. We're sending all these negative thoughts to somebody on a regular basis. That's injuring someone. So we may not think about these principles in their subtle form, but it's good to, when we read them each year, we can upgrade our performance. Another one which stood out when I was looking through the list was non-stealing. Of course, none of us steal. We don't go into a store and take something and not pay for it. But the last part of non-stealing is defined as entering into debt. And of course, by that, Gurudeva means excessive debt. It's okay to buy a house on a mortgage, enter into debt in that form, but this is entering into debt in the sense that you buy things on credit cards with no real plan how you're going to pay for them. Well, I can afford the monthly payment, minimum payment. It'll only be $50 more. I can buy this new fancy stereo system. It's just $50 more a month. So debt can really be a problem when you lose the ability to pay for things at all. And that happens. Credit is so easy to acquire in our modern world. Credit cards come in the mail every month to people, unsolicited. Here's a new credit card. Have fun. 18% interest, 24% interest. So, buying something without the ability to pay for it in the terms you're supposed to pay for it is stealing. So if you're supposed to pay for something in 30 days and you buy it, knowing you can't pay for it in 30 days, you're stealing. So it's a subtle form of stealing, but it is stealing, and it has consequences because we get upset when we have to juggle debts and when we make a commitment which we really don't intend to uphold. It's upsetting, upsets our lives, disturbs our lives, can disturb the lives of others in the family as well. So it's something to watch about. So those are a few examples of how we can look for the subtle ways in which we might not be upholding the principles of the almas in our lives. And if we look through that once a year, it's a worthwhile practice. We don't have to worry about it every day, pull out the list every morning and say, what am I not doing right? We don't want to get that critical of ourselves. But once a year, it's a healthy review. And they're beautifully described in Living with Shiva. Another tool we can use that Gurudeva has given us and try and update once a year is how we're relating to others who we're related to. Children, grandchildren, parents, grandparents. Life is such that our relationships change regularly with all the individuals that we're related to. Because circumstances change in our lives, circumstances change in their lives, different things happen. So it's not a static situation. It's certainly worthy of review once a year as to how we're doing. And again, the chapters in Living with Shiva, when we come across them, the different family relationships, the husband and wife relationships, the parents to children relationships, parents taking care of their parents' relationships. There's chapters on all of this. So again, as we encounter those chapters on a yearly basis, we can reflect and say, is there anything I need to do better? Is there anything I'm omitting? Is there some negative pattern I'm stuck in here in this relationship that really needs to be looked at and improved upon? And we'll probably find something. The situations are always changing. Needs are changing, and we may not have changed how we're responding to them exactly as we need to. So we certainly don't want to leave all these tools on the wall. We want to put them to use. So this morning we looked at a few practical ways where we can utilize the tools we've already been given and make additional spiritual progress without the need to learn anything new or receive a new tool for our tool chest. Om Namah Shivaya. Yesterday, Palani Swami and I attended the Vision Kwai meeting. The mayor was there, and we had a special guest, Helise Bridges, who created the Blue Ribbons, creator of Who Am I Makes a Difference Blue Ribbon, which is what we use in our appreciation verbalizations. So she has lots of material. Who I Am Makes a Difference, the social vaccine, uniting youth and community to make a difference. She told a lot of wonderful stories, and I thought I'd share one of them on appreciation. She works a lot with schools, so in this story, the teacher simply acknowledged every student in the class, went around one at a time, and expressed how he appreciated them and the qualities in them that he appreciated. And he was very careful to verbalize specific qualities for each student and make them different, so it wasn't just a generalization, oh, you're wonderful or you're smart or something, but to really see the person and acknowledge the student for the wonderful qualities that each one had, the different qualities. And then part of it was a pay forward. This teacher gave each of them two ribbons, and they had to go appreciate one more person and then give that person another ribbon to appreciate someone else. So it was very touching in terms of, in the microcosm, you know, how it made everyone feel better about themselves and catalyzed some people to express how much they appreciated another person, like a son to a father or a father to a son, that wouldn't have happened otherwise. So she's busy on the West Side right now, the West Side Coalition Group of businesses, nonprofits, and schools has sponsored her coming to the island, and you'll probably see some write-ups in the Garden Island about their efforts they're working on. I believe it's the Kekaha High School, which needs a lot of help. So getting everyone there, appreciating each other. So we did that, and it made me recall our wonderful write-up from Gurudeva in Living with Shiva. Put on my glasses. You recall we have two sadhanas given to us. The first one is the sadhana of gratitude. So you're supposed to do that before you do your sadhana of appreciation. So the sadhana of gratitude. The sadhana here is to take out paper and pen and list all the good that has come into your life during the past 5 years. This list will grow as memory is stimulated. Should it not be possible to think of even one good thing, then write the affirmation several times, I am a spiritual being of light, maturing in the ocean of experience. Soon a good memory will come up, followed by more. Feelings of loving appreciation will begin to flow toward those who participated in the good times. Forgiveness then wells up for the bad times. So that's our first sadhana there, and it's a good one to do now and then. Of course, if we do it regularly, we don't have to go back for 5 years. But definitely, you know, if we're feeling, shall we say, a little down, not fully inspired, and looking at the glass and it's half empty rather than half full, it's a good one to do, because well, then we'll remember all the wonderful events that have taken place in our life and all the people that have done wonderful things for us. This leads to the sadhana of appreciation. The sadhana of appreciation is to approach those you are grateful to and tell them to their face, while looking deep into their eyes, how much you esteem and value them. Be specific. So that's the key. Is you don't want to just say, oh, you're wonderful, but you want to say specific things about the person so they have a sense that you're really deeply feeling what you say. It's just not a surface compliment. So be specific. Find details to share so they know this is not a shallow compliment. Should have just kept reading. Huh? Okay. Explain what each one has done to inspire this loving confrontation and convince each in turn that you are sincere. The look of a full smiling face, eyes shining and heart full of love, perhaps followed by a big hug, is convincing enough in itself. Words of appreciation are words people do not often hear. These loving confrontations do not happen nearly often enough among friends and relatives in today's world. Loving appreciation is a magic formula that works both ways. When we commend another, we are automatically uplifted. Oh, here's the story. I didn't know we had the story, Poniswami. It's right here. It's the story that she told from Chicken Soup. Chicken Soup for the Soul, is that what it's called? It's one of the stories in the books is right here. About the sun, let's see. It's interesting, let me get it right. So, the story is, and it got published in this book, it was so moving. When she told it, you know, tears came, everyone, the group, that a young man working for a firm, his employer was rather gruff, and so he got up his courage and decided to appreciate him one day, and so he appreciated him in his brilliance as an inventor. You have so much to teach me in your brilliance as an inventor. And so then he urged the man to pass on that appreciation to another person. So when he went home, he passed it on to his son and told his son how much he loved him and that he was sorry that he didn't say it more often. When he came home, he was preoccupied with work and this and that. But he really loved his son and appreciated him and thought he was a fine person. So then the son opens the drawer, shows the father the gun, says he was going to shoot himself tomorrow, commit suicide. This is a true story. But because he was appreciated by his father, he changed his mind. So, it's wonderful. But it shows, you know, the power of appreciation. And it shows the opposite side, that just not telling people we love them and expressing. That was appreciation and expressing. Expressing. Expressing our feelings. We don't express our feelings enough. But people need it. You know, particularly younger people need it, or people who are seeing the glass as half empty, you know, not in a totally positive state of mind. They need appreciation, and it makes all the difference. So it's a real important part of relating to one another in a community. And we have some opportunities coming up to do that. Mother's Day is coming up. This is the day. You wonder why Gurudeva put Mother's Day, Father's Day, and Grandparents' Day in our calendar? Even in Malaysia, they're celebrating U.S. Mother's Day. Because it's the natural opportunity to express appreciation. What sometimes it's hard to, you know, find the right time, but this is a time that's been set aside. Okay, it's Mother's Day. What do? Appreciate Mother. So it's very nice, and certainly I think everyone in our congregation has that spirit, even overseas, that it's a great time to verbalize our appreciation, and as Gurudeva says, be specific. You know, try and figure out very specific points, because that really makes someone feel you've thought about it and it has a lot of heartfelt sincerity behind it. And of course, a month after that, we have Father's Day, the man's turn. And then a couple of months after that, we have Grandparents' Day. There was one story I forgot to tell on appreciation, just remembered it. That, you know, appreciation, normally you think, well, appreciation is something all human beings need. But there's a story which shows it even goes beyond that. We have the office cat for the Ekenata Kulam. Certain Kulams have office cats and others don't. So that's their space and they know it. No one else's. So the office cat for the Ekenata Kulam, nickname is Babu. And so not every day, but quite often he'll come into the office at around 4:30 or 5 in the morning, sit in a conspicuous place, and start meowing. And so Arumuga Swami was there one morning, and he said, "What's this cat doing?" And I said, "He just wants acknowledgement and appreciation." He does. You know? So you go over to him and acknowledge him, and say a few kind words, how wonderful he is, and how happy we are to have him as our office cat. And he stops meowing, and starts licking himself, and he's very happy. But he wants you to acknowledge him. You know, he's come in. This is his office. He's part of this situation. Please acknowledge me and appreciate me. Oh, it's a real story. It happens every other day or so. So even appreciation even extends beyond people, is the idea. Even animals may have a need for appreciation and acknowledgement.
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3: Devotees of the Lord, we are studying verses in the chapter captioned Suttarutal in Tiruchadagam, the famous and the long composition that finds the place in Tiruvachakam of Saint Manika Vachaka. I've been explaining how the saint had been experiencing the kind of transformation that was bringing him closer and closer to God, and he was doing his best to give expression to his state of mind in various verses. It is also evident that this transformation was a process of evolution, and God's grace itself was responsible for this evolution, as he admits from time to time, from verse to verse. And so he came to appreciate reality, understand its meaning, understand unreality, and begins to tell his senses as to what they should do in order to avoid unreality. He now coming into a state where his understanding of his position is more or less complete, and he is beginning to appreciate that the light of grace has begun to shine upon him, and that he was experiencing the bliss of grace, and that he was not far from God, and that he is filled with a sense of excitement as to how it came about, given the conditions in which he lived. And so we go to this decade of 10 verses captioned Suttarutal. Suttarutal has a special meaning in philosophical context. Suttarivu is sensory knowledge. It is the knowledge which one derives by the use and application of senses, as well as by the use and application of the instruments of perception and the instruments of action which are driven by the senses. The mind, the intellect, the egoity, as well as chittam begin to mediate between the senses and these various instruments of perception and action, that all of them combined create a complex which makes the mind and the body complex to look outward, to see the world, derive all sensory impressions from outside world, and to get attracted by them, and begin to chase them in order to fulfill their desires, and in the process to get some amount of satisfaction. And the satisfaction is invariably followed by a certain kind of satiety. And this satiety could be accompanied by a certain kind of disappointment, failure. And so this cycle goes on based upon these various sensory experiences. So Suttarivu is the kind of knowledge which senses bring to mind, to body, and eventually to the soul, because it is the soul that is the experiencer. Suttarivu is based upon senses. Suttarivu gives you a knowledge of the external world. There is tremendously good thing about the knowledge of the external world, which adds to the sum total of the experience of humankind. In fact, God created the external world, the experiences of the external world, in order that the soul may go through them, and in the process of going through them, fulfill a part of its karma. Danu karana bhuvana bhogam is what God has created and given to us, and that's the field on which the soul plays in order to discharge part of its karmic obligation. Therefore, Suttarivu by itself is not bad. There's nothing wrong in acquiring Suttarivu. There is a knowledge which is useful to us. There is a knowledge which helps us to get along with the world. There is a knowledge which helps us to understand people all around us. That probably can give us a certain kind of an understanding. And upon this understanding can spring a certain kind of love and compassion. God eventually intended that this kind of a knowledge and understanding must be used that way. But the fact is, quite often we do not do that. So Suttarivu is that kind of a knowledge. But there is a knowledge which is beyond Suttarivu. There is a knowledge which the soul begins to seek after some time. After going through experiences connected with the sensory world, the soul begins to look for something which is deeper, which is more profound, which is more significant, which can take it beyond the world of sensory knowledge and experience. And there is a knowledge. And our saints have said there is a knowledge beyond the sensory experience and knowledge. Tennyson, Professor Ramaswamy is here, the great doyen of English literature. Tennyson in his Ulysses speaks of that kind of knowledge. All knowledge is like an arch through which gleams that untraveled world, whose margin fades as we move, like a sinking star beyond the utmost bounds of human thought. So there is a knowledge, but the knowledge that Ulysses is speaking of is a knowledge which again is sensory knowledge. As you know, Ulysses was a great adventurer. He went from island to island. He was in search of newer pastures, newer experiences, newer adventures. He was a hero who was interested in demonstrating his progress. And therefore, that was a kind of knowledge which is also sensory. But again, that was beyond what he had been experiencing so far. But even beyond that is a kind of knowledge which our saints have said should ultimately belong to us. Ah, but a man's reach must exceed his grasp, or what is heaven far, said Thomas Browning. Ah, but a man's reach must exceed his grasp, or what is heaven far. Man's grasp is something of a particular dimension, of a particular length, but there is a reach beyond that dimension, beyond that length. And that's what you should aspire. Otherwise, there is no need for the existence of God. There is no meaning to think in terms of the existence of God. Ah, but a man's reach must exceed his grasp, or what is heaven far, said Browning. Therefore, there is a knowledge which is beyond this knowledge, and which is a knowledge which takes you away from this sensory world into what may be called the spiritual world. Now that is an experience which the saint has been longing for, has been in a way chasing. Saint Manike Vasika, in this chapter or in this Dikkar, talks of that kind of an experience of a spiritual nature which came to him without his asking for it, without his looking into it, without his waiting for it, or doing any penance or austerity in order to get it. But he says, I still got that kind of an experience. God lifted me into a world of his own, kept me there, gave me that kind of an unalloyed bliss. I do not know how I deserve it. I got it in any case. I am a mere cur who did not deserve this kind of an experience, but I still got it. How grateful I should be to God for this kind of thing. More for the reason that many angels, many celestials, many devas, many learned men, many scholars have been aspiring for this kind of knowledge, but they did not get it. But me, utterly unprepared for this kind of situation, had got it. How do I explain it? That's what he would say. So in the whole of this Dikkar of Suttarittal, he gets a taste of that kind of experience. He has knowledge of God. He has experienced the power and the grace of God. And therefore, he is now beginning to look at the world with different eyes. The eyes are no longer the eyes which are attached to the senses, which are part of our instruments of perception. is beginning to look at them with a different set of eyes. Kandenyanam kangal kanga is what he says somewhere else. You see, I too saw God, he would say. I saw them. I saw God. I saw God in his natural grandeur. But it is not this eyes of the instruments of perception with which I saw them. I saw God. I saw God with different set of eyes. And what are these eyes? These are the eyes of grace. These are the inner eyes. These are arukkangal. Arulale yettayum paar enraan. Suttarivale naan yettayum paarthen. That's what Thayamanavar would say. He says God told him to look at everything with the eyes of grace. But what have I been doing? I've been looking at things with my normal sensory perception. So that's not enough, and therefore it was not taking me anywhere else. And therefore, Saint Manikya Vasikar would say that I was beginning to look at these things with a different perception. God gave me a different perception. I felt pure in my heart. I felt enormous compassion welling up within my heart. Out of this compassion, I could see that the world was a maya. It was not something to be pursued. I would therefore think in terms of looking at the powers which would finally give me a place beyond birth and death. And God told me that if you want to do that, you have to look at me with different eyes. And these eyes are the eyes of grace, the inner eyes, arutkan. Kalimbu aruttan kannudal nandi. Kalimbu aruttan arutkan vizhippittu. Kalimbu anuhada kaduroli katti. Kalingil pavalam padittan padiye. So says Tirumandra. So kalimbu aruttan kannudal nandi. Kannudal is the Lord Shiva with the third eye. Kalimbu aruttan. He removed all my blemishes. He cured me of all my impurities. He made me pure. And what are these blemishes? These are the eternal blemishes. One is anavam, one is kanvam, and one is maya. These are the eternal blemishes. They have been there with the soul as long as the soul has been there. And the soul has been there as long as God has been there. And therefore these blemishes have been eternally associated with the soul. But even if they are eternally associated, it is not as if they are not removable. They are removable, partly by our own effort and partly by the grace of God. You do a thing and you face its reactions. And say, having done a thing, you have to be ready for the reactions and the consequences of your action. If you desired a thing and performed it, well, there will be certain fruits which you enjoy. And if you do a thing and you have not received the fruits of your choice, you get disappointed. So you, in any case, face the consequences of your own action. Even so, as you do things in this world, with your thought, with your mind, with your word, with your body, with your senses and with your instruments, they are as likely to produce a set of consequences. These are the karmic liabilities. And so these karmic liabilities are your own making. And that if you have to clear them from yourself, it is an impurity. Because they handicap you. They divert your attention away from God into the world. They push you into the world of materialism, into the world of senses, from which alone you have to take yourself away in order that you may be going nearer God. But that's not to be so long as the cycle of birth and death and the cycle of karmic liabilities continue. And therefore you have to be rid of them. And this you will be rid of them only by discharging them. Only by discharging them as well as by knowing that you shall not do things likewise which will put you back into the same set of circumstances. You will learn to remove the blemish of karma from yourself. And even as you do that, you begin to learn that the world is not that real as it looks. The world has brought you to this state of affairs. The world has brought you enormous amount of sorrow and happiness and misery. It may give you the semblance of pleasure, but inside of this pleasure and behind this pleasure and outside of this pleasure, there is a tinge of sorrow which you ultimately have to face, have to experience. The word Buddha uses to express this kind of a sorrow is dukkha. As I was explaining the other day, dukkha is a very, very important word. It's a very, very, very significant word in Sanskrit. Dukkha does not mean sorrow. It does not really mean misery. It means the body, filled with many holes. And these despicable holes, that's the Sanskrit meaning. If you go into the root derivative of the word dukkha, that's what Dr. Vijayanathan told me. It really means a body filled with despicable holes. And so from the despicable holes, you begin to create action which is going to be only despicable. So that is how the word dukkha was born. Dukkha had its roots. So you see, this is the kind of cycle from which you have to extricate yourself of, that has to be entirely based upon your own action. And as you keep performing, then you will understand that the world also has to be given up. It is an illusion. It has been there for certain purposes. It has helped you to fulfill your karma, but you have no more connections with it. And you must get away from it as soon as possible. You must understand the reality behind this world, and that is Maya. And so you learn to understand that all the various worldly things, your body, other people's body, all these associated things are in fact nothing more than certain instruments which have been placed at your disposal for the purpose of fulfilling your karma, and you have nothing more to do with them. So you rid yourself of this Maya. As you fulfill your obligations towards karma, you also begin to understand that the world has to be given up, Maya has to be given up. And then the only thing that remains is Anavam. Anavam is a Mula Malam. It is a Sahaja Malam. It has been there with the soul ever since its beginning. It's like the blemish that covers up a plate of brass. And Kalimbu, as they call it. And Kalimbu is there, even as the plate is there. But Kalimbu can be removed by washing, by cleaning. And therefore, you have to clean away your Anavam. This Anavam, as I was explaining in the various previous sessions, is nothing more than your own outlook. Your sense of egoity, based upon your appreciation of the fact that you are the center of the universe. You think that you are at the center of the universe, and you think everything is geared to fulfill your demands and to provide all the satisfaction you need, and therefore you are the center and everything else is at the periphery and everything else is going around you. This is Anavam, Anor Bhavaha. The opposite of Anavam is Vibhutvam. Vibhutvam is a sense of a feeling in which you are part of the universe. A part of the universal, you may say so. There you have been microcosmic, feeling and experiencing in a microcosmic way. And when you become vibhutva, you become cosmic. In your approach, in your mentality, in your appreciation, and your feelings, and in your sentiments, and your in the very core of your being. That is Anavam. Now, when you have got to get rid of that, how do we get rid of that? We can get rid of it when we know that we are suffering from this malam. But when we do not know that we are suffering from this malam, we cannot get rid of that. Now, we do not know. If you ask me, then I will say, Niyarra solradhu. That itself is the basis of our Anavam. But we will say that. He will always say that we have no such blemish. You see, that is the part of our darkness, ignorance, ajnana. This ajnana is as a result of the fact that we feel all the time at the center, and we do not know that within the center there is God seated inside in the very heart of the being, giving us a sense of direction without our knowledge, guiding us through worldly affairs, through helping you to fulfill your karmic obligations, and ultimately enabling you to get out of this whole cycle. We do not know that. There are two kinds of ignorance. One is the ignorance relating to our own self. The other thing is the ignorance relating to God. This is basic ignorance, the basic ajnana associated with Anavamala. Now, since we do not know that we suffer from this kind of an ignorance, God alone will have to come to our rescue. That's what our saints have always been saying. It is their grace, it is God's grace which ultimately lifts us out of this morass and makes us understand who we are and who our leader is, and then we, our sense of direction is changed, our perception is changed, and we begin to understand that there is a reality much vaster than the kind of reality with which we have been used. Yes, Saint Manika Vachaka is beginning to get that kind of an experience. In this chapter on the Descartes called Suttarathan, he gives expression to the fact that he has had this kind of an experience. He is expressing his deep sense of gratitude to God for having put him wise, for having shown him the path, for having given him a sense of direction, for being with him all along, even as he was struggling. This struggle did not have to last too long in the case of Saint Manika Vachaka, fortunately. As he was making his way to Tiruparandurai, he saw his Jnana Guru, who was nobody other than God, and he surrendered to him, and he gave up his body, mind and soul, he attached himself to him, and he received all his dikshas from him, and he thereafter began to experience the kind of a cosmic bliss emanating from his Jnana Guru, and that transforms him completely. Andre Naviyum Udamayum Udalayum Kundre Anaya Ni Atkundabode Kundilayo Indrumor Gadi Enakkuundo Kurai Enakkuundo Andre Seivai Tide Seivai Nane Idarku Nayagamo Endol Mukkanan Emmane Nandre Seivai Tide Seivai Nane Idarku Nayagamo. I have completely surrendered myself, and therefore I am no longer responsible for whatever may be called my drawbacks, my defects, or my good, or my goodness. That's what he would say. So complete is a surrender. That's what it implies. That's what it means. And therefore, you see, he had received that kind of a blessing of grace at Tiruparandurai from his Jnana Guru, and he is giving expression to his sense of gratitude. In this Descartes, Suttarathan, in this Descartes, he is going to say, look, I have nothing more to do with these senses and these instruments of perception, because God has shown me a different path. I am on a different mission altogether. I understand the reality, and I know that this is not what has been. My life has been wasted, and now I am beginning a new life. A new light is beginning to dawn upon me. There is a luster in front of me, and I am going to follow this luster. So this is what he is saying in this chapter of 10 verses. Last time we saw this stanza in which he expressed his admiration to God, who helped him to know him when gifted celestials were not in a position to know him and they were confused. He carries on this kind of a refrain in the next song also. Now the thought strikes the saint, look, how did I ever get into this situation, unlettered man as I am? Unlettered meaning I am not a scholar in religious or in scriptural or in spiritual matters. I'm no great pandit. I have not studied, but I have been given this grace. How did that happen to me? I look at people, and they are great many scholars who have been debating on the intrinsic merits of the Vedas and the Upanishads and the Agamas and the like and so on. But they are the people who deserve to be with God. But they seem to be continuing to discuss these matters, and they don't seem to be progressing one inch further. And there are people who call themselves great yogins. There are people who are given to meditation, austerities, penances, and things like that. But I find that they are where they are. They have not been moving further. But look at me, I have got into this kind of situation. Thank God for it. How did that happen? So this is what he would say. And I think we should read him and understand him, understand the beauty of his sense of excitement. So we'll go on to this this stanza. Vandandan seyadandru velide andru anekan yekan. This is a very beautiful stanza, and we should go into it and enjoy it, because it takes us somewhere nearer saint himself. Vandandan seyadandru vandandan seyadandru velide andru anekan yekan anu அணுவி நிலந்தான் என்றும் எங்கும் எண்ணந்தான் தடுமாறி எமையோர் கூட்டம் எய்துமாறு அறியாத எந்தா உந்தன் வண்ணந்தானது காட்டி வடிவு காட்டி 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At some stage in their lives, people begin to think of God. And what do? They think in terms of worship. And they begin to go to temple, fulfill their obligations in temple. Or they develop temples at home and perform pujas and worships and things like that. Now this is known as charya. In the Saivite parlance, we have charya, kriya, yoga and jnanam. In the very first stage, it is charya, which is the carrying of our responsibilities towards the deity, which is in form, either in the temple or in the house. We do that in many ways. We utter chant mantras, we bring in priests to perform pujas on our behalf, we go to the temple and do worship, we do public service in the temple, we do so many other kinds of things. We do that now. Mailapur Kabalishwara temple, the annual Brahmotsavam goes on every year in the summer time. In the right in the middle of summer, there will be a beautiful festival. And this is the fifth day. The Lord comes out in the streets in this great Rishabha Vagana. Huge crowd moves about and fireworks and the Lord is beautifully dressed and the lady is beautifully dressed and we all go there in huge crowd and watch the whole thing. And some of us look at the holy, at God, at the image and the way it's been dressed by the priest and say, oh, what a beautiful alankaram that has been done. Look at the plate which has been so beautifully done up at the rear side. Look at the color of the sari. Look at the color of the flowers which have been used there to bedeck the Lord, etc., etc. We look at those things externally and we feel quite happy with what we have seen and we praise the priest for it and we'll probably receive some prasadam from the priest and get back home well in the midnight. This is one group of people. The other group of people then they look at the Lord. Are happy with the kind of arrangements with the dressing and the decorations which have gone on, and their hands rise up in devotion, they're folded in devotion, and they thank God for having given them the opportunity to look at Him on this Rishabha Vagana, and then they are happy, they get back home and sleep well. Now there is a third group of people. Karakkal Ammayar will say, Kadalal Kanbarukku Jodiyai Tamule Kaanume. There, when you see the Lord there seated at the Rishabha, seated on the Rishabha Vahana, and your heart rises up, it's filled with emotions, tears flow down your cheek. My God, what a beautiful presentation of the Lord! It is as if He is here, as if the one from the Kailash has come here just to greet His devotees. What a great opportunity. It's an opportunity of my lifetime. And even as this feeling comes into their hearts, now you see that they tremble and their hair stand on edge and the tears drop down copiously from their eyes and they are full of love for the Lord. Kadalal, kadalal, tamule, kanbarukku, kadalal, kanbarukku, jodiyah, tamule, kaalume. So you see, people are of various kinds. This is the normal experience. Now, poet here says, the saint here says, Vennandhaan Chedandru, Velideyandru, Chedu, Seimai, means reddish. You can say reddish. Sivappu, Seimai means reddish. Velidu means white. Now, some people will say, He is reddish. The Lord is reddish. Others say, no, He is not reddish. He is white. He is of a white complexion. Don't you see? He is a white complexion. What they see as red and what they see as white depends upon purely the mental and the emotional perception of the devotees. And each one is looking at the Lord in his own way. And Karikala Mayor has a very beautiful thing to say on that. Now you are able to say that he is red merely because you see, like in the morning, when the morning sun rises from the horizon and you see the whole sky appearing reddish, he looks like that. He looks like the morning sun, partly reddish when you look at him in some way. But then as the sun rises up the horizon and it becomes blazing hot and you see white light all over, he looks white. And as the sun goes down and you again see him turn reddish in hue. So his color seems to be changing even as the sky changes its color with the movement of the sun. So this is all poetic fancy, no doubt. But you know, therefore, different people have different impressions of the idea of God and his personality. So Seyade and Sey Vannam Dan, Vannam here is color. Niram. Vannam Seyadu Andru, it is not red. Valide Andru, it is not white. People keep on saying. Now the Lord is bedecked with, Lord has besmeared himself with the sacred ashes, the Thirunir, and therefore he looks white all along. But then somebody say, no, no, it's not his natural color. Sivamenum namam tamakke petra semmeni amma. That's what Thirunavukkarsar would say. Sivamenum namam tanakke petra semmeni amma. The man, his natural hue, he is reddish. But he applied the Thirunir all over his body and therefore he looks white. But his real color is reddish. You know, this is how things happen. So, we are looking at the form. Some people look at the form. Some people look at the color. You see, as you see a person coming from a distance, what do you see? You don't see color. You only see the person. You only see his movement. You only see his height. You only see his bodily frame. Only as you come closer to him, you know his complexion, etc. But here, these scholars begin to think in terms of the color in the first place. Why do they think in terms of color in the first place? Because, you see, the Lord is a shining, lustrous thing. It's full of fantastic vibrations of the most intense kind.

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0: 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Thirumurai Music and Thirumurai Discourses will be broadcast on Thirunariya Tamilosai. Philosophical Discourses and Periyapuranam Lectures in Tamil will be broadcast on Shivatattvam. 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
1: 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Philosophical Discourses and Periyapuranam Lectures in Tamil will be broadcast on Shivatattvam. 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

0: 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Thirumurai Music and Thirumurai Discourses will be broadcast on Thirunariya Tamilosai. Philosophical Discourses and Periyapuranam Lectures in Tamil will be broadcast on Shivatattvam. Programs in languages other than Tamil will be broadcast on Shaivalahari. 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
1: 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Thank you. 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
2: Most respected, dear family members, my pranams to you. Today we will be discussing about the prosody known as Chanda Shastra. I have explained to you that in India we have got thousands of literature, we have got thousands of acharyas, thousands of subject, and written during the many thousands of years ago. We have explained about Vedas, why it is known as Anadi, why it is known as Abhavrishaya, why Vedas are known as Mantra Drashtara Rachana, and so on. After explaining about Vedas, which is available in YouTube, hundreds and hundreds of hours of speeches are available in YouTube. If you go to YouTube and just give Dr. N. Gopalesh, you will be getting almost all these speeches given in English or Malayalam. For both these, you can give Dr. N. Gopalakrishnan in small letters. So we have explained about Vedas. If you give Vedas, Dr. N. Gopalakrishnan, you will get it. Brahmana Grandhas, Aranyaka Grandha. After that, we explained about Upanishad. Of course, we have given only introduction. We cannot go deep into that one in this type of lectures. After that, we came to Shiksha Grandha. Shiksha Grandha means the rules and regulations, teaching us, informing us, educating us on how to learn Vedas. Learning Vedas, it is not that easy. It has got cumbersome and very serious, deep rules, which should be understood systematically and customatically. There is no English word like customatically, but we have made it. Nobody has prevented us from making some new words in English. So, systematically and customatically, how to learn Veda, that is given in Shiksha Grandha. Then Niruktam, how each word of Veda mantra evolved, that is given in Nirukta. And how the Vedic grammar, perfect grammar, has been explained by Panini, that is given yesterday, I mean June 3rd, yesterday's lecture I have given. How the Vyakarana grammar, it is written systematically. So Shiksha, Niruktam, Vyakaranam, over. Today we have to go slightly information, slightly deep information about Chanda Shastra. Pingalacharya has written Chanda Shastra about 2400 or 2300 years ago, 23 centuries ago, in which he has clearly explained how Veda mantras were composed. All the mantras have got 20 letters, or 24, 28, 32, 36, 40, 44, 48, 52, 56. You cannot have in-between number of letters generally. So all the Veda mantras carry the letters, number of letters, multiples of 4. And Gayatri mantra has got 24 letters. So that is known as Gayatri Chandas, ഉഷ്ണിക് ഛന്ദസ്, ഇറ്റ് മേ ബി എ മൾട്ടിപ്പിൾ ഓഫ് ഫോർ, ഇറ്റ് മേ ബി 28 ഓർ 32. ജഗതി ഛന്ദസ്, ബൃഹദി ഛന്ദസ്, അനുഷ്ടുപ് ഛന്ദസ്, അതി ജഗതി ഛന്ദസ്, ബൃഹദി ഛന്ദസ് ആൻഡ് സോ ഓൺ. സോ 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chandas which is used for composing that mantra and the devata on which this mantra is chanted, all these three are first recited. Then only we will be going to, then only the Vedic scholar will be going for chantings. Say for example, Gadino Vishwamitra Rishi Devi Gayatri Chanda Mitro Devata. Then we go to the mantra. Mitrasya Charishanendra Dovo Devasya Danasidyumnam Chitrasravastamam Mitro Janaanyadaya Dibruvano Mitro Dadara Prativi. This mantra is written like that. So Gadina Vishwamitra wrote this particular mantra. His name is Gadina Vishwamitra. When we talk about the Rishi, we touch the forehead. And then comes, when you touch the nose, this Chandas it comes. Gayatri Chandas. Then Devata, we touch the heart. So Gadina Vishwamitra Shri Devi Gayatri Chanda Mitro Devata. Every mantra has got Chandas. Some of the mantras have got 24 letters. Om Bhargava Swaha Tat Savitur Varenyam Bhargo Devasya Dhimahi Dhiyo Yo Na Prachodayat. 24 letters. Agnimi Ile Purohitam Yajnasya Devamrtvijam Hoda Aram Ratna Dhadamam Agni Purve Eber Shibiri Dyo Nuta Nairuta Sadevangahavakshadi. This has got still more numbers, multiple of four. And Swadishtaya Madishtaya Bhavasva Somadharaya Indra Aya Vadave. Still number is different. Some of the mantras have got 56 numbers. Adi Brahadi Chandasa, we call them like that. Then Krishnen Rajasavartamanu Nimeshayanna Amritam Martyam Chachiranyayena Savidaradena Devo Yadi Bhuvanani Pashyanna. This is one mantra. Shamagni Ragni Vikara Channasta Vadasudyaha Samvato Vaktvarava Vasnidaha. This is another number of letter containing Vedic mantra. Some of the mantras may be very small. Sangachadvam Samvadadvam Samvomana Amsi Janata Deva Bhagam Yada Purve Sanjanana Upasade. This number is less. Druvasutvasu Kshidipchayando Vyasmat Pasham Varnomu Mochada Abhavanvanadidiru Vastayu Yambada Swastibhisadanaha. Number again varies. So when you have got the 24, 28, 32, the chandas rules are there. How to put a ghanakshara, how to put a vowels, how to put a swarakshara, and how sandhi comes. When sandhi comes, like andha, na plus dha, dha comes, dhya, dhya, dha is there, dha is there, ya is there. These three letters, how it should be counted when you say 24 letters or 28 letters. All these rules are given in a very book, big book by Pingalacharya in Chandashastra. So Chandashastra is also known as Vedanga. Vedanga, it is the organ of the Veda, which explains to you how these Veda mantras are composed. Thousands and thousands and thousands years ago, many people used to say Jesus Christ has been explained in Veda. I do not know whether Jesus Christ ever existed. And very clearly many atheists used to say there was no one individual known as Jesus Christ at all. Many people say Vedas have got, not many people, some missionaries. For cheating Hindus, they say Vedas explain about Jesus Christ. Jesus Christ, if at all he was living, It's about 2000 years ago, but Vedas composed about 8000 years ago, 6000 BC. How a past thing can be composed in a, how a future thing can be composed in a past mantra, even if it is composed, it is not like an individual like Jesus Christ or Prophet Muhammad. These are all for cheating. So why I said about this particular issue now to you, it is because many people who are ignorant about the subject, they started teaching by misinterpretation to many people, and those who are 100% ignorant, they think that these people are telling correct things. So your ignorance should not be a blessing for others or for you. We always used to pray Tamasoma Jyotirgamaya, Asadoma Sadgamaya, Mrityorma Amritam Gamaya. We never prayed that Asadoma Sadgamaya, instead of that Satma Asadogamaya. We have never prayed it. Jyotirma Tamasogamaya. That also we did not pray. So we should not go to darkness because of our ignorance. We should learn as much as possible. Learning this Chanda Shastra is not that easy. We need commentary for understanding even a single line. Learning ancient Indian books and ancient Indian philosophy, ancient Indian knowledge is not that easy, because their intellectual capacity were, I mean, the people who composed the Veda mantras and all these Vedangas, their intellectual capacity was so high compared to the intellectual capacity of the present generation. That is why generally we used to say, for acquiring knowledge on modern subject, you have to go forward to the future. For acquiring the great knowledge on spirituality, the philosophy, the psychology, and a variety of other subjects like music, dance, anthropology, sociology, instead of moving forward, you go back. Then only you will be understanding exactly what is meant by Indian heritage and true knowledge. That ancient knowledge got evolved from inside the laboratory. Modern knowledge is getting evolved from outside the laboratory. What we need is sustainable and permanent knowledge, whether it is old or new, it is immaterial. But ancient knowledge that got perfectized, it is perfect because it came out from inside. After thousands and thousands of years of experimentation, our Indian scholars could give you the subject with the three Shanti. Om Shanti, Shanti, Shanti. Adhyatmika Shanti, peace inside the body. Adhibhautika Shanti, external peace. Adhidevata Shanti, the celestial bodies existing and revolving in a peaceful evolutionary, peaceful revolutionary situation. So that could be possible, and that was possible using the ancient knowledge of India, not ancient knowledge of other countries. In Mesopotamia, Babylonia, Rome, Egypt and China, ancient knowledge is absolute zero now. It is not at all present. All those got wiped out. But only in India we have got that knowledge. The Christian missionaries, with the support of the politicians, they are doing their level best to wiping out all Indian heritage. And on the other side, they claim Indian heritage belongs to the Christianity. They take everything from Hindu Dharma and criticize, blame and belittle, denigrate Hindu Dharma. This is their usual cheating method. How they converted Europe, how they converted America, how they converted Australia and Africa. Exactly same pathway Kerala Christians are following in India for converting Hindus. But I request you, learn something. Teach your children and others something. Don't think that you will be getting such type of knowledge from the schools. People will not be giving you such type of knowledge from the schools. You are expected to learn by yourself and teach your children and your colleagues and your family members, in which include Vedas, Vedic messages. I am not telling that you should learn Brahmana Granthas. It is not that much relevant nowadays. At least learn some names of Brahmana Grantha. Aranyakas are also not that much relevant in the modern period, but still understand that there are a group of literature known as Aranyaka. Learn systematically at least half a dozen Upanishads. Simple Upanishads are there. the translation, translated version in your language or in English or Hindi available very easily. Then Shiksha Grantham, Nirukta Grantham, Vyakarana Grantham, and what we have learned today is Chandashastra Grantha. So learn as much as possible in that. And remember that Chandashastra of Pingala Acharya explained for the first time what is meant by zero. So we used to say Indians discovered zero. That is appearing first in the Chandashastra, Rupe Shunyam, Dvi Shunyam, and so on. Sutra type of explanations given in Pingala Acharya's Chandashastra. Learn as much as possible. Go to Google and you search any knowledge needed for you, whether it is technological knowledge like Iron Pillar or Ajanta Cave Temple or Madhura Meenakshi Temple Pagoda Gopuram or Padmanabha Swami Temple Single Stone Mandapam and so on. All these are available in Google. You go to Google and give your word either in Malayalam or Hindi or Kannada, you will get almost all the information needed. You need not even have to go to the library for sitting there for hours together and searching the books for hours together and opening the pages for hours together, and within minute you will sleep. But here in front of you, evening or late evening, you can spend in computers and try to learn and teach others. 121 crore Indians are living now in ignorance. So all the good things from the ancient and all the good things from the modern can be integrated for making an excellent life in the modern period. My request to you is to learn Indian heritage and teach others. We have got a program now towards Global Reach, TGR. Every Indian knowledge we are putting, uploading in the YouTube, we are uploading in the Facebook, we are uploading in the Twitter, and we are uploading in variety of our own website, iish.org. Every day we are telecasting our web TV, iish.tv. Just go to www.iish.tv. You will be getting fantastic programs also in Malayalam, Hindi, Telugu also. And the website will be giving you a lot of information. Learn as much as possible and teach your family members. Become a great, good Indian, independent of the factor whether you are a Hindu, Christian or Muslim. Don't tell that only our religion is correct. Don't tell that all the people should come to our religion. All the Christians and Muslims are doing that in a wholesale business, improving the membership of their religion just like political parties. They say that when only their Allah, they say that only their Jesus will be saving us. We need not tell that one. Agashat padidam toyam edagachadi sagaram sarvadeva namaskaram keshavam pradigachadi. All the ultimately reaches. But never allow you to get cheated. Daylight cheating is going on by the Christian missionaries and Islamic terrorist and fundamentalist. Be aware of that. Let our knowledge, courage, boldness, truthfulness, sincerity, devotion and dedication lead us from darkness to light. With these words, I express my deep gratitude. Thank you very much.
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4: Grahana Alambana Upraktam Grahana Samapannam Grahana Surupakara Nirbhaste. Meaning, whatever means of object you are meditating upon, it meditates on that and it takes on its form. Tatha Grahitru Purusha Alambana Upraktam Grahitru Purusha Samapannam Grahitru Purusha Surupakara Nirbhaste. And if you meditate upon the Grahita, see in the Sutra you were said three things. Grahitru, Grahana, Grahyeshu. In the object of, if the object of meditation is the Grahya, external object. Grahana, the means. Grahitu, the seer. objectifier. In the three states, if you meditate, in the grahya, in the object of meditation, if it is subtle or gross, according to that, the mind will become subtle or gross. If it is meditating on the means, then it takes on to that means, whatever sense organs you are talking about, it meditating about, on you, it, the mind will take on to that form. If it is the grahita, the one who is objectifying, Atma, Purusha. Purusha is the one who is seeing. As a witness, he is seeing everything. So, if the mind is meditating upon the Purusha, he takes on to that mind takes on to the form of Purusha. It takes on the form of Purusha. Grahita tatha, grahitru, Purusha alambana upraktam. Grahitru means Purusha. When the mind meditates on the Purusha, Grahitra Purusha Samapannam, it attains the Purusha, and Grahitra Purusha Surupa Karan in the Bhasate, it illumines as the, in the form of Purusha. Tatha Mukta Purusha Alambana Upraktam, Mukta Purusha Samapannam, Mukta Purusha Surupa Karan in the Bhasate. In the same way, if you are meditating upon a Mukta Purusha, a person, a Jiva, who has gained realization, who has gained release. That is why the tradition, we pray to the great seers. We pray to the great rishis. We pray to the great saints. Because Mukta Purusha Alambana Uprakam, if you meditate upon the Mukta Purusha, the realized soul, the mind takes on to that form and it becomes that form. It is gains established in that form. Form of Mukta Purusha. What is the form of Mukta Purusha? Brahmavit Brahmiva Bhavati. He verily is that nature of that Purusha. Mukta Purusha is the verily the nature of Purusha. So he becomes, he takes this, this mind takes on to the form of Purusha. 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So, in this form, the like an opaque crystal, which the mind which is similar to opaque crystal, which takes on to the form of the object of meditation, whether it is external or the means or the the meditator himself, then it takes on to that form and it gets established in that form. Tatstha tadanjanata teshu sthitasya tadakara patthi. It establishes itself, it takes on to that form and it gets establishment in that form. Sa samapatti ichate. This is what is called samapatti. It's a technical term, samapatti. 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

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So one has attained, one is established in samadhi, one can say. But when you see from standpoint of asamprajnata samadhi, samprajnata samadhi is also a samadhi, a state belonging to the samsara. It is not a samadhi. So, here, shabda artha jnana vikalpaihi sankirnaha savitarka samapatti, that which is based on the shabda, artha and jnana, this is savitarka samapatti. We'll see. Tadyatha, gauhu iti shabdaha, gau, cow, this is the word. Gauhu iti arthaha, the object of cow. When you say cow, there is a word, there is an object, there is a knowledge. Cow, word, cow, object, cow, knowledge. Three things. Gau iti shabdaha, cow, word. Gau iti arthaha, the object cow. Gau iti jnanam, the knowledge cow. So, word cow, object cow and the knowledge cow. Iti avibhagena vibhaktanam api grahanam drishtam. Though, when I say kau, shabda, artha, jnana, they are all different. The object, word and knowledge, they are all different. But when I say kau, the simultaneously you gain the knowledge of the word, object and the knowledge, all the three. The relationship between the word and the object becomes jnana. So, you gain all the three without able to differentiate from the word, object, knowledge. This is the common experience of everybody. Vivachyamanascha anye shabda dharmaha, anye arthaya artha dharmaha, anye vijnana dharmaha iti etesha vivaktaha pantha. So, if you are able to differentiate, when you differentiate it from the other things, shabda dharmaha means the word produced using different places of the sense organ, mouth, the teeth, the tongue, the inner tongue, the in different ways, circumflex, etc., in different places. Used to produce a word. That is shabda dharmaha. Artha dharmaha. Artha dharmaha means the nature of the object. It is very strong, it is soft, it is in a different way, these kind of things. Artha dharmaha. These are the nature of the object. That is different. And vijnana dharmaha. This knowledge of the object. It belongs to this kind of place and these kind of things, etc. These kind of knowledge. Iti etesham vibhaktaha pantha. This, for all these, they are all, pantha means the means to gain the nature, or the knowledge of the nature is different. Shabda, knowledge is different. Artha, knowledge is different. Knowledge is different. Therefore, tatra, samapannasya yoginaha yogavadi artha, yogavadi artha, it should not be minus, there should not be a continuity sign. 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So tatra shabdartha jnana, in all these things, in the, all these different things, yo gavadi artha samadhi prajnayam, when you gain the knowledge of the cow,

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2: 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Dear listeners of Shaivam.org, the next program is Divine Discourse. In this, you are about to listen Highlights of Upanishads. The title is Prashna Upanishads, presented by Swami Jyotir Mayananda. Thank you. Om Namah Shivaya.
3: The last mantra of this second question. Pranasyedam vashe sarvam tridive yat pratishthitam mateva putran rakshasva shrishcha pragyam cha videhi iti. Iti dvitiya prashna. This visible universe and all that is in the heaven is established in prana. All your experiences are sustained by prana, function of prana, prana that has different implications. And ultimately that which is pure consciousness, Brahman. O prana, just as a mother protects her children, so too protect us. Prana within you is a constant mother. A fly comes in your nose, the prana within you moves your hand to drive it. Who is making you a constant baby? Prana. The prana is like mother. Protect us. So remember, thereby lift your mind to another level. God is the mother. So no matter how much your mind may sink in gloom, agony, pain, despair, must realize that you are never rejected. God, the Divine Mother, with boundless love, is watching over you. And if this sense enters your heart, that's the key to resolving all your stress. And that's the most important point for spiritual sadhana. Faith in God. Protect us. And endow us with Shri prosperity. In most mantras you hear the word Shri. Om Shri Krishnaya Namah. The Shri word is a root letter of Goddess of Prosperity. And prosperity is of two types. Material prosperity. And the real prosperity behind material prosperity and beyond it is Daivi Sampat, divine qualities. If you have developed qualities of humility, truthfulness, purity of the heart, compassion, and there are all the virtuous qualities you can think of, fearlessness, absence of greed. If you are developing these qualities, you are internally, inwardly becoming richer and richer. You are becoming millionaire, billionaire. Compared to that prosperity, outside, external prosperity, that external prosperity is only for dullwit mind. You see, day by day, you see people who are billionaires, but they can't digest even one cup of food. I'm not degrading them or us. I'm just giving you a simple point. The external wealth is of what use to you. It has its own role. But if external wealth is linked to your internal wealth, if external resources you utilize for more satsanga, for doing good deeds, for enhancing your quality of your heart, developing talents that will allow you to serve others more and more, then you are actually respecting Goddess of Luck, Goddess of Wealth, Lakshmi Devi. And her blessings will make you inwardly prosperous. That prosperity is lined up with bhakti and movement towards liberation, mukti. Bhakti is devotion. Thus ends the second question. Now we are entering to the third question. Athahainam kausalyaschashvalayana prapaccha. I'm not reciting the whole. The meaning is, then Kausalya, the word is Kausalya. Kausalya was mother of Rama. Here is Kausalya, is a disciple. Son of Ashvalayana asked, whence is the prana born? Now he wants to elaborate upon this upasana. What is prana? More about it. How does it sustain the physical universe? And in his question, prana is not that which is just relating to your body, but prana is universal. In other words, in his mind, he knows prana is an expression, is a representative of Brahman, the absolute. Therefore, he wants to know more details. How does it sustain the physical universe? How does it sustain the subtle world of the mind and senses? In brief, how does it sustain the three lokas? Physical plane, where senses contact the objects of the world, and that's a world in itself, vast. Then you have subtle plane, where your imaginations, your feelings, your sentiments create a vast world. And third plane, where your thinking, your insights, your knowledge, all that create a tremendous vastness. All these three are sustained by prana. You have to be alive in order to go through all these three lokas. So, the disciple wants to know more about this amazing function of prana in every individual. And how does this prana sustain this entire universe? Tasmai saho vacha ati prashnad prichasi brahmishtho siti tasmateham bravimi. The great sage Pipalada said to him, you have asked about transcendental matters, implying you are clever. I don't think that I don't know it. You are well versed in the Vedas. Therefore, I will reply to your question. Atmana esha prano jayate yathaisha purushe chhayai tasminne tada tatam mano dhikrite na yatyasmin sharire. Prana is born of Atman. Atma is the self. The self is Brahman, the absolute. So prana is emanating from the self. Just as the shadow of a person is sustained by his body, in the same way, this prana is sustained by the self. Brahman is the self. Prana is emanating from Brahman like his shadow. If you want to attain realization, go after this shadow. Shadow leads you to the person whose shadow it is. Prana leads you to Brahman. And being Brahman's shadow, implying that you are always in good hands. Cosmic prana is sustaining you, taking care of you with such detail that you cannot imagine. Just as the shadow of a person is sustained by his body, in the same way, this prana is sustained by the self. It enters the body by the action of the mind. Mind allows the prana to be harmonized, to be distracted, to stay with the body or kick the body. Fourth mantra, An emperor commands his officers, directing them to different jobs. You dwell in this village, you go to other villages. In the same way, the prana directs other pranas, each to its respective work. So prana is a great commander, and it is prana that is giving different jobs to different aspects of prana. Ask the apana, remove toxins from the body. Don't stay lazy. Take your broom and vacuum clean. And go there, giving one prana, another prana, aspect of prana. Go after the senses. Watch them. Don't see that they don't become senseless. Another goes after the mind. Keep the mind under check. So many details that go on in your body, and all that is being controlled by prana, cosmic prana. And behind cosmic prana is divine intelligence. Prana doesn't operate in a blind manner, not by accident. Flowers don't blossom just by accident. Yet human mind is so shallow, the big question, is there a God? In spite of all that. Anyone asking that question, you have no answer. Now, another point, just to give you more information. Five chakras that relate to the five pranas. Mooladhar, the base, relates, apana operates there. Swadhisthana, little above Muladhar, Vyana operates there. At the navel, Samana operates. At the heart, principal prana. At Vishuddhi chakra, at the throat, Udana operates. These correspond to plexuses, those people who are studying medical science. Muladhar corresponds to pelvic plexus. Swadhisthan, hypogastric center. Manipura, at the navel, solar plexus. At the heart level, cardiac plexus. Carotid plexus. And beyond these plexuses, there is medulla plexus between the eyebrows, and cerebral plexus that covers the brain. Just that can be interesting for you.
4: To open the floor to questions and answers, any question is welcome by Gurudev. Does not necessarily have to pertain to tonight's lecture. So if you have a question, raise your hand, and one of the children, I would like a volunteer, one of the children to come forward, and they will pass the mic to you. Please be sure to speak into it loud and clear when you ask the question. Jamie has volunteered to pass the mic.
5: Amana, that one, the will one. Basana, can you hear me?
6: Now he can hear me. We can all hear you now.
5: The blend of the being's will and God's will when the person goes.
3: God's will is the supreme, but speaking a relative language, purushartha and grace, soul's effort determines whether soul is moving up or down. So in that effort, God's touch goes after the soul. Together, grace and self-effort bring about your spiritual advancement. Okay.
7: Swamiji, in 3 days it's my birthday, and I wanted to ask if maybe you could give me a blessing or maybe a prayer.
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3: 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Om Shri Hanumate Namah, Om Shri Hanumate Namah, Om Trayambakam Yamahe Sugandhim Pushti Vardhanam, Urvarukum Bandhanan Mrityor Mkshema Mritat, Om Shanti Shanti Shanti.
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2: 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Title is Sage Upamanyu, the Exalted Devotee of Lord Shiva, presented by Karthik Ramachandran Seshadri. Thank you. Om Namah Shivaya.
8: Kurma Puranam, 1st Canto, 9th Chapter, 66th Verse says, Omkaram Samanosmritya, Omkaram Samanosmritya Samstyavyatmanam Atmana Atarva Shirasadevam Tushtavacha Kritanjanihi. So the Brahma and Vishnu, they recite the Atarva Shiras hymns by reciting the Omkara. That's what the Kurma Puranam says. Atakasmat, and Omkaram is beautifully described as one of the names of Lord Shiva in the Atharva Shiras Upanishad also. Atakasmat uchyate Omkaro, yasmat uchcharyamana eva pranan urdvam utkramayati tasmat uchyate Omkaraha. So what is Omkara? Why Mahadeva is called as Omkara? Because just by reciting that name of Mahadeva, one gets transcends the regions, one transcends the material world and goes back to Mahadeva in course of time. Chaturthi ardhamatraha sa somalokaha omkaraha. Omkara is described as that fourth state of consciousness. Vaishvanara taijasa prajna turiyam. Atharvashika Upanishad says this. And then moving on. Rigbir yamanushasanti tatve karmani bakvruchaha yajubir yantrida vedhyam juhvatyardva Jukvatyardvaya vodvare samabir samabiryam cha ghayanti samaga shuddha buddhayaha ritam satyam param brahma stuvantya tarvana dvijaha yajnyasya paramayonih patishtayam paraksmritaha. So here beautifully Tandi Maharshi describes all the Vedas ultimately glorify you only, O Mahadeva. He talks about Rigvedam. So the Brahmanas who are conversant with the Rigveda, they utter the rigs. And then regarding you as the personality who is Atmarama. Atmaramaya. Atmarama means the one who is self-satisfied. The one who is actually completely self-satisfied. That's how the people actually who are reciting the Rigveda, the Brahmanas who are reciting the Rigveda, regard you as the Atmarama and you are with various forms. And then the Yajurvedis, they actually pour sacrifices, you know, they conduct various sacrifices, yajnas, and they actually regard you as the sole object of knowledge. Avo Raja Namadvarasya Rudragam Hotaragam. He is the Lord of Yajnas. Mahadeva alone is the Lord of Yajnas. And the persons of cleansed souls, they recite, who are conversant with the Samaveda, they recite the Samaveda to you, ultimately. Na Samapriya Swaramaya Strayimurtir Anishwaraha. Mahadeva is Samapriya. He is, Samaveda is very dear to him. And then finally he says, this is very interesting, Atharvana Vedam, people who are conversant with the Atharvana Veda regard you as Ritham Satyam Param Brahma. You are that Ritham, righteousness personified, you are truth personified, you are the Param, you are the Supreme, and Brahma, you are the absolute truth. And this verse we already know, ఋతకం సత్యం పరం బ్రహ్మపురుషం కృష్ణపింగళం ఊర్ధ్వరేతం విరూపాక్షం విశ్వరూపం నమామ్యహం. కృష్ణపింగళ, విరూపాక్ష, ఊర్ధ్వరేత, విశ్వరూప, వెరీ స్పెసిఫిక్ ఎపిథెట్స్ ఫర్ లార్డ్ శివ 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This is just actually a sample that I provided. 100 references are there to prove this mantra is actually specifically only for Mahadeva. Krishna Pingala also comes in the Shiva Sahasranama. It is actually, if I'm not wrong, it is the 903rd name of Mahadeva in the Shiva Sahasranama. We'll be seeing that next week, because the Shiva Sahasranama is recited by Upamanyu Maharshi to Tandi, and then which in turn is recited by Krishna to the Pandavas. So like that we see this mantra, Ratakam Satyam mantram, is very very important and should be remembered, which highlights the supremacy of Lord Shiva. And then moving on, Tandi Maharshi says, Ratriyah Shrotra Nayanah Paksha Masa Shiro Bhujah Rituvirias Tapo Dairyo Hyabda Guhyo Rupadavan మృత్యుర్ యమో హుతాశ్చ కాలః సంహార వేగవాన్ కాలస్య పరమా యోని కాలశ్చాయం సనాతనః చంద్రాదిత్యౌ సనక్షత్రౌ ప్రహాశ్చ సహవాయునాం. యువర్ నైట్ అండ్ డే, వేర్ డస్ ఇట్ కమ్? పురుష సూక్తం.
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8: You are night personified, you are day personified, O Mahadeva. So it comes, that's what Tandi Maharshi says here. And then he says, everything is you, months are you, the seasons are your energy, the fortnights are your head, penance is your patience, and then everything, like he describes the Mahadeva's thighs and feet, and you are Kala, Hutashana, Yama, Mrityu, and you are that ultimate creator, maintainer and destroyer. You are the original cause of time. So time, Kala, Mahadeva alone is not bound by Kala. That's why he becomes the Kala of Kala. right? In trying to save Markandeya Maharshi, and also he comes to save Shweta Maharshi, who is caught by Kala. Yama is trying to threaten them. And then Mahadeva, he appears when Markandeya hugs the Shivalinga, that Hiranyaya Namaha, Hiranyalingaya Namaha. That's how the Vedas glorify that Hiranya Purusha comes, appears, springs from the Hiranya Linga to save his dear devotee Markandeya. And then he kicks Yama with his left foot. And then Yama surrenders to Lord Shiva. And then he gives a boon to Markandeya that you will be always 16, eternally you will be 16 years. Death will not touch you. So Mahadeva alone is not bound by Kaladeva. Everybody from the blade of grass till Vishnu, even Brahma and Vishnu are bound by Kala, are bound by death. Because Brahma and Vishnu are also bound by age. Vishnur Ayor Udakritam, 108th chapter Padma Puranam, 71st verse. It says, Vishnur Ayor Chatur Nishvasa Matrena Vishnur Ayor Udakritam. The four inhalings of Maheshwara is the entire life of Vishnu. Just four inhalings. When Mahadeva does that four times, so that is the entire life of Vishnu. Padma Purana, Patala Kanda, 108th chapter, 71st verse says that. So even Brahma and Vishnu are bound by time, but Mahadeva alone is beyond time. Mahadeva is Omkareshwara, Pranaveshwara, Ishwara of Omkara, Ishwara of Pranava, Ishwara of time. He is the ultimate of all. Ashtau prakriti yaschaiva prakriti yascha yakparaha asya devasya yadbhagam kritsnam samparivartate. Kritsnam means completely, manifesting himself in complete. Kritsnam yovai rudraksa bhagavan yaccha kritsnam tasmai vai namo namaha. He is complete. And also he is here, the concept of ashta comes, eight, you know, you are beyond the eight prakritis. You manifest as the eight prakritis, and also you are beyond the eight prakritis. And then etat paramam anandam yattat shashvatamevacha esha gatir viraktanam esha bhavak paraksatam etat padam anuddignam etat brahma sanatanam shastra vedanga vidusham etat jnanam param padam. You are that ultimate supreme goal that one would aspire for, and you are the end of all. You are the end attained by all the living beings, and you are the highest existence which is sought by the righteous people. And your state alone, tat prasadat param shantam sthanam prapsyasi shashvatam. Shantaya swaha is one of the names that comes in the Achamanam, in that is recited in the Shrauta Shaiva Sampradaya. Om Shambhave Swaha, Om Shankaraya Swaha, Om Shantaya Swaha. Shanti means peace. We get peace from different things, through name, fame, knowledge, sex and everything. But the highest peace can be granted only by Mahadeva, 1862, Bhagavad Gita. Tat prasadat param shantim sthanam prapsyasi shashvatam. Oh, Arjuna, surrender unto that Maheshwara who resides in the heart of all the living entities. He only can grant you parashanti, param shantim, highest peace. So that's where Tandi Maharshi here also says, you are that ultimate state from which one is freed from every anxiety, every sorrow. The word Rudra itself means the remover of sorrows, and you are that eternal Brahman, you are the supreme Brahman. Brahma Sanatanam, you are that supreme reality. And Vedanga. Vedangas are six in number, Vedas are four in number. We know that. So people who study that, again the same things he is saying. So like people who study that will come to the conclusion that you are the end of all. And then Yamsa Parama Kashta, Yamsa Parama Kala, Yamsa Parama Siddhir, Yamsa Paramagatihi. So Kashta means difficulty. Kashta means aim. You are the highest aim. You are that supreme aim of all. Paramakashta. People have different goals in life. But the highest aim is Mahadeva. Because only when Mahadeva is kept as the highest aim, one will get relieved from the repeated cycles of birth and death. And there is no other way. Nanyak panta, nanyak panta vidyate yanaya, na anyaha. Shvetashvatara Upanishad, 3rd chapter, 8th verse. Nanyak panta, there is no other way to cross the ocean of birth and death, repeated cycles of birth and death. Of course, it's one's own independence, right? Because if one wants to actually travel in this path, one wants to go beyond the repeated cycles of birth and death, or just enjoy, that is his or her own independence. But if one wants to, then one has to surrender to Mahadeva. That's why Parama Kashta, you are the highest aim. Iyam sa Parama Kala. And then Iyam sa Parama Siddhar, you are the highest success. And you are the highest refuge. Parama Gatihi, Lingameva Para Gatihi, Tasmal Linga, Parataram Yetcha Kinchinna Vidyate. There is no other higher aim than Mahadeva. You are the highest tranquility and you are the... Yamsa Parama Shantir, Yamsa Nivritti Para. Parama Shantir, we discuss Shanti means peace. You are the highest peace. Oh, Mahadeva, Tanti Maharshi says. And Nivritti Marga, you are the highest, you are that aim for people who are in the Nivritti Marga, who have sacrificed everything at the end of the day, who have taken up sannyas. And people who are in the Nivritti Marga, you are that goal. You are that ultimate goal of even for those people. Yam prapya kritakritya sma itya manyanta yoginaha yam tushtir yam siddhir yam shrutir yam smritihi adhyatma gatir ishtanam vidusha praptir avyaya. Says yam shrutir. No, tushtir means actually success or contentment. And Siddhir means success. So like you are contentment and you are success. And here he says, Iyam Shruti. Shruti means Vedas. You are that essence of the Vedas. Iyam Smritihi. You are also Smriti. Smriti is actually, you have the Itihasas, Puranas. 18 Puranas and 18 Upapuranas. And then 36 Smritis are there. Jabala Smriti, Ashvalayana Smriti, Shatatapa Smriti, Vishwamitra Smriti. Various Smritis are there. So you are that essence of everything. And Shruti, Iyam Shrutihi, you are that essence of the Vedas and Upanishads or Mahadeva and even the Agamas. And thou art refuge of the, you are that refuge of the soul, after which yogins strive. You are that ultimate refuge. And the yogins who meditate for years and years, they strive to attain you only. You are that ultimate refuge of them. And Yajatam, I'll just look at the time also. Yajatam kamayananam makair vipula dakshinaihi yagatir yajna shilanam sagatistva na samshayaha samyak yoga japaik shantir niyamair dahatapanaihi tapyatam yagatir deva paramasa gatir bhavan apunar bhavakamanam vairagye vartatachaya prakritinam layanam cha sagatistvam sanatana. So he starts telling that you are the highest end of all the people whoever, who strive to, who take up the Nivritti Marga or who are in the Sankhya philosophy or who have taken other paths like Ganapatyam or Vaishnavism or Kaumaram. You are the ultimate goal of everybody. People have to come to you only for crossing the repeated cycles of birth and death. People who pour, here he says, Yajatam, people who do yajna and pour sacrificial libations into that yajna, you are that end goal. Avo rajana madvarasya rudragam hotaragam satyajagam rodasyoho agnimpura tanayatno architta hiranyarupa mavase kranudvam. The Vedas say that. That personality who is described as Hiranyarupa, golden complexion. Ponnar meniyane pulitholai anindavane. Sundarar says. Sundarmurti Nayanar says, Ponnar Meniyane, you are golden in complexion. Pulitholai anindavane, you have the tiger skin as your garment, O Mahadeva. Who else I will think of apart from you, apart from that personality who is having the tiger skin as his garment and who is golden in complexion? Sundarmurti Nayanar states. So here, that golden Purusha is described as the king. Avo Raja Namadvarasya. He is the king of all sacrifices. He is the king of sacrifices. So you are that end goal of people who do yajnas, O Mahadeva. And then, so here he says, You are that end of people who waste and scorch their bodies with severe penances. People do severe penances. We, if you go to Tiruvannamalai or Kashi, we see people doing terrible penances. I have heard of like rishis in Tiruvannamalai who have been like meditating for 4 to 5 years continuously in this age. You know, when compared to like Upamanyu Maharshi or Tanti Maharshi, like this might be nothing. 4 to 5 years might be nothing. But in this Kali Yuga, they have been meditating for 4 to 5 years in Tiruvannamalai, I've heard. So Kali Yuga, it's great. Even meditating for 1 hour is great. So we have people like 4 to 5 years without, you know, doing anything, continuously meditating on Samba Shiva. So he says, who waste and scorch their bodies with severe penances, completely who scorch their bodies with severe penances, and you are that end goal of those people also, O Mahadeva. And then you are that eternal, and you are that end of people who are unattached to things, who are in the Nivritti Marga. We saw that. And you are that ultimate personality who can grant emancipation from rebirth. Jnana Vijnana Yuktana Nirubakya Niranjana Niranjana Nishkalam Nishkriyam Shantam Niravajyam Niranjanam Shweta Shweta Upanishad. Niranjana means spotless. We are bound to do mistakes, but Mahadeva is beyond that. He is spotless. One cannot find mistakes in Mahadeva. He is Shuddha Sattva. He is beyond the three modes of material nature. And you cannot be described by words. You are stainless and you are spotless. Kaivalyaya Gatir Deva Deve Paramasa Gatir Bhavan. And you are that end goal of people who are devoted to knowledge and science. Veda Shastra Puranokta Panchaita Gatayak Smritak Tvat Prasadadhi Labhyante Na Labhyante Nyata Vibho. So, you are the end of people. You are the end, final goal that has been declared in the Vedas, Puranas and scriptures. He says, Veda Shastra Puranokta. Even the Puranas and Vedas and the entire scriptures declare you as the end of all. You are the end goal. And it is your by your grace that people attain you. Only by your grace people attain you. And if you don't grace them, they get into the repeated cycles of birth and death. Mahadeva's grace is important, very important. Yearning for Mahadeva's grace is really, really important. So that only can be done by humbleness. Tad viddhi pranipatena pariprashtena sevaya. Only by humble, no? Samitpanihi Shrotriyam Brahmanishtam. Various places it talks about humbleness. One should go in a humble mood to the Guru and learn Shiva Tattva. One who is actually one who has mastered the scriptures and also one who is Brahmanishta, who is in Shiva Nishta, one who is devoted to Mahadeva, one should go to that kind of a person and then learn and then get initiated into Shiva Diksha. So like Krishna did, Krishna went to Upamanyu Maharshi, right? And then he learnt about Shiva Tattva and he is still learning. So much to say. So like here Upamanyu Maharshi is describing the glory of Tandi Maharshi to Krishna. How he did terrible penance and how Tandi Maharshi glorified Mahadeva.
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0: 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Programs in languages other than Tamil will be broadcast on Shaiva Lahari. As a result of these changes, there will be some adjustments to program timings. We trust that you will kindly accept these schedule changes with understanding and patience. We also request you to encourage your relatives and friends to listen to and benefit from our radio services. ஓம் நம சிவாய்.
1: 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superimposition and mayavi eva vijrambyati who is this one who has created this kind of vichitra painting should be done by a painter a creation should be is a creator creation requires a creator a painting requires a painter the creation requires a creator who is the creator maya is the creation the means for creation the created is jagat the creator is mayavi eva like the mayavi like a 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Maheshwara, the in one whom this Maya exists is Maheshwara, superimposed existence. There is no real existence. Because this Maya means it's like a magic. There is no truth in it. Vijrambyati, like Mahayogi Iva. Mahayogi Iva. A yogi, a person who has the supernatural powers, can create things because he has the five natural elements under his control. Like that, this Ishvara, this Dakshinamurti is Mahayogi. Like a great magician, like a great rishi, yogi, he creates. Creates because of whom? Because of what? Because a yogi creates, there presupposes, that creation presupposes a desire or hatred, something. If he creates something or destroys something, that presupposes desire or hatred. Creation also may be because of hatred. So, there can be any reason for that. See, Vishwamitra created Trishanku Swarga, a Swarga in between the Swarga and the Jagat. Because this Trishanku, this person called Trishanku, he wanted to go with this body, this physical body to Swarga. And Indra threw him out of Swarga and he was falling down, tumbling down from Swarga. So, because Vishwamitra had sent him, when he saw this fellow tumbling down from Swarga, he said, okay, stop there. With his magical power, he stopped him. And he created a Swarga in between. It's called Trishanku Swarga. So, like that, that creation is because of hatred. It's not because of love for Trishanku. It is for hatred of Indra. Okay, I'll teach you a lesson. I can create my own Swarga. I'll create my own Swarga. He'll create it. So, any creation or destruction can be for love or hatred in each way. So, Mahayogi. So, what is this cause? What is the cause for this creation to come into picture? This creator, Yogi Ishvara, why did he create this? Svechaya. He has no, there is no trigger for him to create. In his own desire he created, without any prodding from anything. Tasmai Shri Guru Murtaye, Namaidam Shri Dakshina Murtaye. To that Guru Murti, Shri Dakshina Murti, I do salutations. I salute, I do prostrations. 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All the other shlokas will have this. Tasmai Shri Guru Murtaye Namaidam Shri Dakshinamurti. To that Guru Murti, I salute. To that Dakshinamurti, who is the Guru Murti, I salute. Yes, Yeva Sphuranam Sadatmakam Sadatmakam Asat Kalpartha Gambhasate. Yes, Yeva Sphuranam. Whose Sphurana, whose thought Sadatmakam, which is Sadatmaka, which is existence only. Asat Kalpa Avabhasate, Asat Kalpa Artha Gambhasate, Asat Kalpa Artha Gambhasate. As though it is Asat, it is present in front of us. Sakshvat Tattvamasi, and we think ourselves to be inert. We think ourselves to be non-existence. But the truth, our reality is the true consciousness. But still we are not clear about that, sure about that. Sakshat Tattvamasi iti Veda Vachasa. And by the direct knowledge of Tattvamasi, Tattvamasi iti Veda Vachasa, this verse, this sentence from the Vedas, this Mahavakya from the Vedas, with this Mahavakya, Yaha Bodhayati Ashritan, whoever surrenders to him, Ashritan Bodhayati, Yaha Ashritan Bodhayati, whoever, who teaches the people who surrender to him. What? Tattvamasi iti Vedas. To the words of Vedas, the Mahavakya of Vedas, which is Tattvamasi etc. Through this, he gives the knowledge. Direct knowledge. Sakshat Bodhayati. Direct knowledge. Immediate knowledge. Do you hear? Then you are realized. There is no in between karma. There is no karma in between the knowledge and the hearing. Because karma, you know something, but still you have to perform that karma to gain the result. You know through swarga, swarga can be attained through this darshapurnamasa yajna yaga. Now you have to, just this knowledge is not enough. You have to perform darsha purnamasa to gain the swarga. The karmas, darsha and purnamasa to gain the swarga. But here it is like a tattvamasi soham. That so I am devadatta. Like this knowledge is also. That is this devadatta. There is no karma. That devadatta of previous period and previous time, and this devadatta of this period and this time, they are same. There is no karma needed to gain the knowledge. You are the 10th person. There is no karma needed to gain the knowledge. This is not a rope. This is not a snake. It is a rope. To gain the knowledge, you don't need to do any karma. Knowledge is immediate. So, that immediate knowledge, Sakshat Bodheti, whoever gives, yet Sakshat Karanat. And what is the use of knowledge? There are so many knowledges in this world. I can't go and learn all those things. You say, yet Sakshat Karanat, knowing this truth, Bhavetna, you will not gain. This will not happen. What will not happen? Bhavetna, na Bhavet, it will not happen. What will not happen? Punaravrittir, coming again, coming back again to this world. Coming back where? To which place? Bhava ambho nidho. Bhava ambho nidho. Samsara sagara. Ambho nidho. Ambha means water. Nidhi means the treasure. So, the place, the abundance. Abundance of water is ambha nidho. Meaning sagara, ocean. Bhava is samsara, samsara sagara. There is no coming back, returning back to this samsara sagara. Kshine, punye, martya, loke, vishanti applies to the karmas. Once the karmas are extinguished, you will be coming back to this jagat, this world, martya loka, this world of mortals. But after knowing this truth, sakshatkaranta, after knowing which truth, there is no punaravarti, na bhavet punaravarti, there is no coming back. Once for all, the samsara chakra is cut. The cycle of birth and death is cut, destroyed. Nana chidra ghato darasthita maha deepa prabhabhasvaram jnanam yasyatu chakshuradikarana dvaravahispandate janami iti tameva bhantam anubhati etat samastam jagat. 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Nana chidra ghata. There is this pot which has many holes. They are wantedly put in that pot. They are necessary in that pot. For what? Inside that pot, you keep a antasthita mahadeepa prabhabhasparam. Antasthita mahadeepa. You keep a light. And this light which you keep inside, this lamp which you keep inside this pot which has holes, the lamp, the light of the lamp is coming through these holes. It is emanating from these holes. Like that, jnanam yasyattu chakshuradikarana dvara vahispandate jnanam. For whom, yasyatu jnanam, for whom this knowledge, chakshuradi karana dwara, the instruments of sense organs, the sense perception, which is the sense organs, through these sense organs, the antakarana, it goes through the sense organ to grasp the knowledge of the object, external object. Bahispandate, it goes outside through the sense organs. It functions externally through the sense organs. And once it goes and gains the knowledge of the object, it grasps the object, janami iti. This object, whichever you see, you hear, you smell, you taste, this object, janami, I know this, I have the knowledge of this. This knowledge you gain, janami iti. I know, this knowledge you gain. Tam eva. And how does this knowledge happen? Tameva bhantam. Anubhati. Whatever is illumined as I know, that has no illumination of its own because they are inert objects. So, each inert object, see, the light goes externally from the pot which has holes and illuminates the objects externally. The same way, the sense organs, the buddhi goes through the antakarana, buddhi goes through the sense organs to grasp the objects, objects of those persons' perception. Now, I gain the knowledge, I say, I know. But how does this knowledge arise? Inert, buddhi is inert. The sense objects are inert. Inert things cannot gain inert objects knowledge. So, tam eva bhantam, tam brahmam eva bhantam, tam dakshinamurti eva bhantam. Because of dakshinamurti, because of that Ishvara, because of that Paramatma, it is emanating, it is illuminated. These objects are illuminated because of that Paramatma. So, tameva bhantam, na tatta suryo bhati, na chandra tarakam, the surya, chandra, they don't emanate light of its own. They are illuminated by that Brahman. Tameva bhantam anubhati, that is what is said here. Samastam jagat, because of that Brahman, all the things, all the objects of this world are illuminated. So, to that Guru Murti, Dakshinamurti, I salute. 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And after negating all this, what is that which exists? There is nothing which can be negated. That shunyam, you experience a voidness. When you negate all this as not I, not me, there exists a voidness. But you know that voidness also. People think, the Buddhist, they stop their inquiry in that voidness. But I am the one who is experiencing that void also. Viduhu, stri bala andha jata upamaha, tu aham iti bhranta bhisham vadinaha. I am stri, I am a girl, I am a boy, I am bala, I am a kid, I am andha, I am blind. These kind of ideas. The dharmas are attributed on the self. The attributes, the characteristics are superimposed on the self. The Brahman self is neither stri nor puman. It is not girl, it is not boy. So, see, whenever you say Ishvara, he, if you refer to Ishvara as he, then people come and start fighting. Male shamanism, they'll say. No, why can't that Ishvara be she? They'll say. And they start singing, God is a girl, kind of. There are songs which say, God is a girl. So, here there is no, the God is not neither girl nor boy. సో దిస్ స్త్రీ బాల అంధ జట ఉపమాతు అహం ఇది దీస్ థింగ్స్ ఆర్ మీ అహం ఇది భృషం బాధినః భ్రాంతాః భృషం బాధినః దీస్ కన్ఫ్యూజ్డ్ పీపుల్ భ్రాంతాః దీస్ 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these doubts totally these doubts which arise this world of duality which arise because of this mahamoha this maha, great confusion this confusion because of this maya shakti the power of maya that one who destroys to that guru to that dakshinamurti I salute
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0: Om Namah Shivaya. 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The next program is Spiritual Discourse. In this you are about to listen Kawai Hindu lectures. The titles are Our People, Gratitude and Appreciation, and then Gurudeva's Spiritual Toolbar, presented by Sri Shivaya Bodhinatha Velayatha Swami. Thank you. Om Namah Shivaya.
3: I was reading Hinduism today, this morning, becoming issue, and I ran into an interesting letter from Sanjay Goyal, Abolish Misunderstandings. I would like to thank the staff of Hinduism Today for their quality work and dedication to the Hindu community. This magazine's devotion to its purpose and strong commitment to their community has helped Hindus and others around the world understand this great religion. There are so many illusions and misunderstandings that your publication helps to abolish. Without your commendable works, our people would be at a great loss. Thanks. Typical, wonderful letter of praise, right? Doing a great job. Well, the phrase that stood out to me was, our people, of course. My people, our people. So it's an interesting phrase. You run into it regularly. Someone says, my people, our people. So I was pondering, well, did Gurudeva ever say that? Did Gurudeva say, I'm doing this for my people? No, he didn't do that, did he? I never heard him use that phrase, my people. So, Sri David wouldn't look at it that way. One of the qualities of Gurudeva that was seen at the time of his passing was the wide range of people that wrote in notes of condolence, and the wide range of people that went to the cremation ceremony. The mayor was there, Roselle Bailey was there, so forth. People from varying backgrounds, but Gurudeva had touched each of their lives deeply. So it showed that Gurudeva somehow didn't restrict his influence to my people. He reached out to everyone who he encountered in one way or another. Didn't distinguish between people he were meeting who were his people and the people he were meeting who weren't his people. He didn't distinguish at all. Anyone he contacted in person, over the email, he responded to them as a human being. A human being. Didn't make any distinction. And he even influenced others to broaden their scope, broaden the scope of who are my people. Classic illustration is on the island here, and the culmination of this effort led to the slogan, One Island, Many Peoples, All Kauaians. So even on Kauai, we have this phenomena of my people. The my people to one group means the Hawaiians. My people to another group means the Filipinos. My people to another group means the Japanese, so forth. So Gurudeva put a lot of energy into broadening that concept so that everyone on the island would think of my people as everyone else on the island. We're all Kauaians. We have something in common here. This is our community. So learning from Gurudeva, clearly there needs to be many our peoples, not just one. The community is one of them. Community of Kauaians is a group that Gurudeva taught all of the monks to support. We have a certain number of projects, a certain amount of our energy, a certain amount of our money goes into helping the community. And Gurudeva even spoke on this regularly to Hindu leaders in the U.S., encouraging them to make sure that their Hindu community interrelated with the broader community in which they lived. He said, this is very important. In order to be accepted, you have to give to the community in which you live. You have to feel a part of it, be a part of it, not be isolated from it. He also spoke in terms of our people as being the whole country, that anyone who moved to the United States to live here permanently needed to think of himself as an American, not simply as an Indian or a Sri Lankan or a European, but as an American, to take on that identity. There was an interesting example of this we saw on 60 Minutes a number of years ago. 60 Minutes gives me lots of good examples. It was on the Vietnam Wall. The segment was on the designer of the Vietnam Wall, who is a Chinese woman, And at the time she designed it, she was very young, I think just out of college in her 20s. And so there was some concern about the Vietnam Wall being designed by Chinese, because the Vietnam War was with Oriental people. So here an Oriental is creating the monument, so there was some resistance. So she was being interviewed and being asked about her background, and she said she grew up in the Midwest, and her phrase was, "I'm as American as apple pie." That's how she described herself. I remember that phrase. So she had the right idea. She knew she was American. She wasn't Chinese, never been to China. Her background is Chinese, but she was American. She grew up in America, and she thought of herself as American, totally.

So the idea here is if we catch ourselves using the phrase, my people, our people, or we hear someone else use the phrase, think carefully about it. Make sure we're using it in a positive sense, in a good sense, in a sense that's creating unity. Make sure we're not using it in a negative sense, in a sense which is creating disunity and limits. I was reading Hinduism Today this morning, becoming issue, and I ran into an interesting letter from Sanjay Goyal. Abolish misunderstandings. I would like to thank the staff of Hinduism Today for their quality work and dedication to the Hindu community. This magazine's devotion to its purpose and strong commitment to their community has helped Hindus and others around the world understand this great religion. There are so many illusions and misunderstandings that your publication helps to abolish. Without your commendable works, our people would be at a great loss. Thanks. Typical, wonderful letter of praise, right? Doing a great job. Well, the phrase that stood out to me was our people, of course. My people, our people. So it's an interesting phrase. You run into it regularly. Someone says, my people, our people. So I was pondering, well, did Gurudeva ever say that? Did Gurudeva say, I'm doing this for my people? No, he didn't do that, did he? I never heard him use that phrase, my people. So, Gurudeva wouldn't look at it that way. One of the qualities of Gurudeva that was seen at the time of his passing was the wide range of people that wrote in notes of condolence, and the wide range of people that went to the cremation ceremony. The mayor was there, Roselle Bailey was there, so forth. People from varying backgrounds, but Gurudeva had touched each of their lives deeply. So it showed that Gurudeva somehow didn't restrict his influence to my people. He reached out to everyone who he encountered in one way or another. He didn't distinguish between people he were meeting who were his people and the people he were meeting who weren't his people. He didn't distinguish at all. Anyone he contacted in person, over the email, he responded to them as a human being. A human being. Didn't make any distinction. And he even influenced others to broaden their scope, broaden the scope of who are my people. Classic illustration is on the island here, and the culmination of this effort led to the slogan, One Island, Many Peoples, All Kauaians. So even on Kauai, we have this phenomena of my people. The my people to one group means the Hawaiians. My people to another group means the Filipinos. My people to another group means the Japanese, so forth. So Gurudeva,
put a lot of energy into broadening that concept so that everyone on the island would think of my people as everyone else on the island. We're all Kauaians. We have something in common here. This is our community. So learning from Gurudeva, clearly there needs to be many our peoples, not just one. The community is one of them. The community of Kauaians is a group that Gurudeva taught all of the monks to support. We have a certain number of projects, a certain amount of our energy, a certain amount of our money goes into helping the community. And Gurudeva even spoke on this regularly to Hindu leaders in the U.S., encouraging them to make sure that their Hindu community interrelated with the broader community in which they lived. He said, this is very important. In order to be accepted, you have to give to the community in which you live. You have to feel a part of it, be a part of it, not be isolated from it. He also spoke in terms of our people as being the whole country. That anyone who moved to the United States to live here permanently needed to think of himself as an American, not simply as an Indian or a Sri Lankan or a European, but as an American, to take on that identity. There was an interesting example of this we saw on 60 Minutes a number of years ago. 60 Minutes gives me lots of good examples. It was on the Vietnam Wall. The segment was on the designer of the Vietnam Wall, who is a Chinese woman. And at the time she designed it, she was very young, I think just out of college in her 20s. And so there was some concern about the Vietnam Wall being designed by a Chinese, because the Vietnam War was with Oriental people. So here an Oriental is creating the monument. So with some resistance. So she was being interviewed and being asked about her background, and she said she grew up in the Midwest, and her phrase was, I'm as American as apple pie. That's how she described herself. I remember that phrase. So she had the right idea. She knew she was American. She wasn't Chinese, never been to China. Her background is Chinese, but she was American. She grew up in America, and she thought of herself as American, totally.

So the idea here is if we catch ourselves using the phrase, my people, our people, or we hear someone else use the phrase, think carefully about it. Make sure we're using it in a positive sense, in a good sense, in a sense that's creating unity. Make sure we're not using it in a negative sense, in a sense which is creating disunity and limits. One of Gurudeva's messages on the last inner search was he was talking about tools, and the kind of tools he talked was kind of tools he was talking about weren't carpentry tools, or software tools, or plumbing tools, or gardening tools. They were spiritual tools, right? Talking about spiritual tools that he had given us, and the phrase he used was, I've given you all these tools, you can either put them to use in your life or hang them up on the wall. The choice is yours. So one of the tools he gave us was the yamas and niyamas. And there's a number of beautiful chapters on the yamas and niyamas in Living with Shiva, so it's part of our ongoing study of the Master Course. Every year we end up going through these chapters on the yamas and niyamas. So, in Gurudeva's spirit of using the tools, the idea is that we don't necessarily need to learn something new to make additional spiritual progress. We don't have to necessarily acquire a new tool, learn a new technique. We can make additional progress just by utilizing more the tools we've already been given, applying them more to our life, applying them in a new way to our life. So in that sense, the yamas and niyamas are tools, and the suggestion is that when we encounter them each year in going through Living with Shiva, through the daily lessons, to apply them to our life and ask the question, am I really fulfilling this as fully as I could be? And think of it in the subtle aspects, because the grosser aspects are probably well under control. For example, non-injury. None of us go around hitting people. You know, injury isn't a problem in the physical sense. But maybe we're injuring people with our words. Maybe we're joking around too much, and some of that joking can hurt people, particularly if they're in a time of life when they're not feeling secure. Even our thoughts can hurt people. Maybe there's someone at work who we really dislike, and we never tell them that, but we come home and we think about it at length. We're sending all these negative thoughts to somebody on a regular basis. That's injuring someone.

to buy a house on a mortgage, enter into debt in that form. But this is entering into debt in the sense that you buy things on credit cards with no real plan how you're going to pay for them. Well, I can afford the monthly payment, minimum payment. It'll only be $50 more. 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It's just $50 more a month. So debt can really be a problem when you lose the ability to pay for things at all. And that happens. Credit is so easy to acquire in our modern world. Credit cards come in the mail every month to people, unsolicited. Here's a new credit card. Have fun. 18% interest, 24% interest. So buying something without the ability to pay for it in the terms you're supposed to pay for it is stealing. So if you're supposed to pay for something in 30 days and you buy it knowing you can't pay for it in 30 days, you're stealing. So it's a subtle form of stealing, but it is stealing, and it has consequences because we get upset when we have to juggle debts and when we make a commitment which we really don't intend to uphold. It's upsetting, upsets our lives, disturbs our lives, can disturb the lives of others in the family as well. So it's something to watch about. So those are a few examples of how we can look for the subtle ways in which we might not be upholding the principles of the Almas in our lives. And if we look through that once a year, it's a worthwhile practice. We don't have to worry about it every day, pull out the list every morning and say, what am I not doing right? We don't want to get that critical of ourselves. But once a year, it's a healthy review. And they're beautifully described in Living with Shiva. Another tool we can use that Gurudeva has given us and try and update once a year is how we're relating to others who we're related to. Children, grandchildren, parents, grandparents. Life is such that our relationships change regularly with all the individuals that we're related to because circumstances change in our lives, circumstances change in their lives, different things happen. So it's not a static situation. It's certainly worthy of review once a year as to how we're doing. And again, the chapters in Living with Shiva, when we come across them, the different family relationships, the husband and wife relationships, the parents to children relationships, parents taking care of their parents relationships, there's chapters on all of this. So again, as we encounter those chapters on a yearly basis, we can reflect and say, is there anything I need to do better? Is there anything I'm omitting? Is there some negative pattern I'm stuck in here in this relationship that really needs to be looked at and improved upon? And we'll probably find something. The situations are always changing. Needs are changing, and we may not have changed how we're responding to them exactly as we need to. So we certainly don't want to leave all these tools on the wall. We want to put them to use. So this morning we looked at a few practical ways where we can utilize the tools we've already been given and make additional spiritual progress without the need to learn anything new or receive a new tool for our tool chest. Om Namah Shivaya. Yesterday, Palani Swami and I attended the Vision Kauai meeting. The mayor was there, and we had a special guest, Helise Bridges, who created the Blue Ribbons, creator of
Who am I makes a difference.

0: Prince Blue Ribbon, which is what we use in our appreciation verbalizations. So she has lots of material. UIM makes a difference. The social vaccine, uniting youth and community to make a difference. She told a lot of wonderful stories, and I thought I'd share one of them on appreciation. She works a lot with schools, so in this story, the teacher simply acknowledged every student in the class, went around one at a time, and expressed how he appreciated them and the qualities in them that he appreciated, and he was very careful to verbalize specific qualities for each student and make them different, so it wasn't just a generalization, oh, you're wonderful or you're smart or something, but to really see the person and acknowledge the student for the wonderful qualities that each one had, the different qualities. And then part of it was a pay forward. This teacher gave each of them two ribbons, and they had to go appreciate one more person and then give that person another ribbon to appreciate someone else. So it was very touching in terms of, in the microcosm, you know, how it made everyone feel better about themselves and catalyzed some people to express how much they appreciated another person, like a son to a father or a father to a son, that wouldn't have happened otherwise. So she's busy on the West Side right now, the West Side Coalition group of businesses, nonprofits, and schools has sponsored her coming to the island, and you'll probably see some write-ups in the Garden Island about their efforts they're working on. I believe it's the Kekaha High School, which needs a lot of help. So getting everyone there, appreciating each other. So we did that, and it made me recall our wonderful write-up from Gurudeva in Living with Shiva. Put on my glasses. You recall we have two sadhanas given to us. The first one is the sadhana of gratitude. So you're supposed to do that before you do your sadhana of appreciation. So the sadhana of gratitude. The sadhana here is to take out paper and pen and list all the good that has come into your life during the past 5 years. This list will grow as memory is stimulated. Should it not be possible to think of even one good thing, then write the affirmation several times, I am a spiritual being of light, maturing in the ocean of experience. Soon a good memory will come up, followed by more. Feelings of loving appreciation will begin to flow toward those who participated in the good times. Forgiveness then wells up for the bad times. So that's our first sadhana there, and it's a good one to do now and then. Of course, if we do it regularly, we don't have to go back for 5 years. But definitely, you know, if we're feeling, shall we say, a little down, not fully inspired, and looking at the glass and it's half empty rather than half full, it's a good one to do, because well, then we'll remember all the wonderful events that have taken place in our life and all the people that have done wonderful things for us. This leads to the sadhana of appreciation. The sadhana of appreciation is to approach those you are grateful to and tell them to their face, while looking deep into their eyes, how much you esteem and value them. Be specific. So that's the key, is you don't want to just say, oh, you're wonderful, but you want to say specific things about the person so they have a sense that you're really deeply feeling what you say. It's just not a surface compliment. So be specific. Find details to share so they know this is not a shallow compliment. Should have just kept reading. Huh? Okay. Explain what each one has done to inspire this loving confrontation and convince each in turn that you are sincere. The look of a full smiling face, eyes shining and heart full of love, perhaps followed by a big hug, is convincing enough in itself. Words of appreciation are words people do not often hear. These loving confrontations do not happen nearly often enough among friends and relatives in today's world. Loving appreciation is a magic formula that works both ways. When we commend another, we are automatically uplifted. Oh, here's the story. I didn't know we had the story, Poniswami. It's right here. It's the story that she told from Chicken Soup. Chicken Soup for the Soul, is that what it's called? It's one of the stories in the books is right here. About the son, let's see. It's interesting, let me get it right. So, the story is, and it got published in this book, it was so moving. When she told it, you know, tears came, everyone, the group, a young man working for a firm. His employer was rather gruff. And so he got up his courage and decided to appreciate him one day. And so he appreciated him in his brilliance as an inventor. You have so much to teach me in your brilliance as an inventor. And so then he urged the man to pass on that appreciation to another person. So when he went home, he passed it on to his son and told his son how much he loved him and that he was sorry that he didn't say it more often. When he came home, he was preoccupied with work and this and that. But he really loved his son and appreciated him and thought he was a fine person. So then the son opens the drawer, shows the father the gun, says he was going to shoot himself tomorrow, commit suicide. This is a true story. But because he was appreciated by his father, he changed his mind. So, it's wonderful. But it shows, you know, the power of appreciation. And it shows the opposite side, that just not telling people we love them and expressing that was appreciation and expressing our feelings. We don't express our feelings enough, but people need it, you know, particularly younger people need it, or people who are seeing the glass as half empty, you know, not in a totally positive state of mind. They need appreciation, and it makes all the difference. So it's a real important part of relating to one another in a community. And we have some opportunities coming up to do that. Mother's Day is coming up. This is the day. You wonder why Gurudeva put Mother's Day, Father's Day, and Grandparents' Day in our calendar? Even in Malaysia, they're celebrating U.S. Mother's Day. Because it's the natural opportunity to express appreciation. Sometimes it's hard to, you know, find the right time, but this is a time that's been set aside. Okay, it's Mother's Day. What do? Appreciate Mother. So, it's very nice, and certainly I think everyone in our congregation has that spirit, even overseas, that it's a great time to verbalize our appreciation, and as Gurudeva says, be specific. You know, try and figure out very specific points, because that really makes someone feel you've thought about it, and it has a lot of heartfelt sincerity behind it. And of course, a month after that, we have Father's Day, the man's turn, and then a couple of months after that, we have Grandparents' Day. There was one story I forgot to tell on appreciation, just remembered it, that, you know, appreciation, normally you think, well, appreciation is something all human beings need. But there's a story which shows it even goes beyond that. We have the office cat for the Ekananta Kulam. Certain Kulams have office cats and others don't. So that's their space and they know it. No one else's. So the office cat for the Ekananta Kulam, nickname is Babu, and so not every day, but quite often he'll come into the office at around 4:30 or 5 in the morning, sit in a conspicuous place, and start meowing. And so Arumugha Swami was there one morning, and he said, "What's this cat doing?" And I said, "He just wants acknowledgement and appreciation." He does. You know, so you go over to him and acknowledge him and say a few kind words, how wonderful he is and how happy we are to have him as our office cat. And he stops meowing and starts licking himself, and he's very happy. But he wants you to acknowledge him. You know, he's come in. This is his office. He's part of this situation. Please acknowledge me and appreciate me. Well, it's a real story. It happens every other day or so. So. Even appreciation even extends beyond people, is the idea. Even animals may have a need for appreciation and acknowledgement.
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3: Devotees of the Lord, we are studying verses in the chapter captioned Suttaruttal in Tiruchadagam, the famous and the long composition that finds the place in Tiruvachakam of Saint Manikya Vachaka. I have been explaining how the saint had been experiencing the kind of transformation that was bringing him closer and closer to God, and he was doing his best to give expression to his state of mind in various verses. It is also evident that this transformation was a process of evolution, and God's grace itself was responsible for this evolution, as he admits from time to time, from verse to verse. And so he came to appreciate reality, understand its meaning, understand unreality, and begins to tell his senses as to what they should do in order to avoid unreality. He now coming into a state where his understanding of his position is more or less complete, and he is beginning to appreciate that the light of grace has begun to shine upon him, and that he was experiencing the bliss of grace, and that he was not far from God, and that he is filled with a sense of excitement as to how it came about, given the conditions in which he lived. And so we go to this decade of 10 verses captioned Suttaruttal. Suttaruttal has a special meaning in philosophical context. Suttarivu is sensory knowledge. It is the knowledge which one derives by the use and application of senses, as well as by the use and application of the instruments of perception and the instruments of action which are driven by these senses. The mind, the intellect, the egoity as well as chittam begin to mediate between the senses and these various instruments of perception and action, that all of them combine create a complex which makes the mind and the body complex to look outward, to see the world, derive all sensory impressions from outside world, and to get attracted by them and begin to chase them in order to fulfill their desires. And in the process to get some amount of satisfaction. And the satisfaction is invariably followed by a certain kind of satiety. And this satiety could be accompanied by a certain kind of disappointment, failure. And so this cycle goes on based upon these various sensory experiences. So Suttarivu is the kind of knowledge which senses bring to mind, to body, and eventually to the soul, because it is the soul that is the experiencer. Suttarivu is based upon senses. Suttarivu gives you a knowledge of the external world. There is tremendously good thing about the knowledge of the external world, which adds to the sum total of the experience of humankind. In fact, God created the external world, the experiences of the external world, in order that the soul may go through them, and in the process of going through them, fulfill a part of its karma. Danu karana bhuvana bhogam is what God has created and given to us, and that's the field on which the soul plays in order to discharge part of its karmic obligation. Therefore, Suttarivu by itself is not bad. There is nothing wrong in acquiring Suttarivu. There is a knowledge which is useful to us. There is a knowledge which helps us to get along with the world. There is a knowledge which helps us to understand people all around us. That probably can give us a certain kind of an understanding. And upon this understanding can spring a certain kind of love and compassion. God eventually intended that this kind of a knowledge and understanding must be used that way. But the fact is, quite often we do not do that. So Suttarivu is that kind of a knowledge. But there is a knowledge which is beyond Suttarivu. There is a knowledge which the soul begins to seek after some time. After going through experiences connected with the sensory world, the soul begins to look for something which is deeper, which is more profound, which is more significant, which can take it beyond the world of sensory knowledge and experience. And there is a knowledge. And our saints have said there is a knowledge beyond the sensory experience and knowledge. Tennyson, Professor Ramaswamy is here, the great doyen of English literature. Tennyson in his Ulysses speaks of that kind of knowledge. All knowledge is like an arch through which gleams that untraveled world, whose margin fades as we move, like a sinking star beyond the utmost bounds of human thought. So there is a knowledge. But the knowledge that Ulysses is speaking of is a knowledge which again is sensory knowledge. As you know, Ulysses was a great adventurer. He went from island to island. He was in search of newer pastures, newer experiences, newer adventures. He was a hero who was interested in demonstrating his progress. And therefore, that is a kind of knowledge which is also sensory. But again, that was beyond what he had been experiencing so far. But even beyond that is a kind of knowledge which our saints have said should ultimately belong to us. Ah, but a man's reach must exceed his grasp, or what is heaven far, said Thomas Browning. Ah, but a man's reach must exceed his grasp, or what is heaven far. Man's grasp is something of a particular dimension, a particular length, but there is a reach beyond that dimension, beyond that length, and that's what you should aspire. Otherwise, there is no need for the existence of God. There is no meaning to think in terms of the existence of God. Ah, but a man's reach must exceed his grasp, or what is heaven far, said Browning. Therefore, there is a knowledge which is beyond this knowledge, and which is a knowledge which takes you away from the sensory world into what may be called the spiritual world. Now that is an experience which the saint has been longing for, has been in a way chasing. Saint Manika Vasika, in this chapter or in this Dikkar, talks of that kind of an experience of a spiritual nature which came to him without his asking for it, without his looking into it, without waiting for it, or doing any penance or austerity in order to get it. But he says, I still got that kind of an experience. God lifted me into a world of his own, kept me there, gave me that kind of an unalloyed bliss. I do not know how I deserve it. I got it in any case. I am a mere cur who did not deserve this kind of an experience, but I still got it. How grateful I should be to God for this kind of thing. More for the reason that many angels, many celestials, many devas, many learned men, many scholars have been aspiring for this kind of knowledge, but they did not get it. But me, utterly unprepared for this kind of situation, had got it. How do I explain it? That's what he would say. So in the whole of this decad of Chut Arattal, he gets a taste of that kind of experience. He has knowledge of God. He has experienced the power and the grace of God. And therefore, he is now beginning to look at the world with different eyes. The eyes are no longer the eyes which are attached to the senses, which are part of our instruments of perception. He's beginning to look at them with a different set of eyes. Kandenyanam, Kangal Kanga is what he says somewhere else. You see, I too saw God, he would say. I saw them, I saw God, I saw God in his natural grandeur. But it is not this eyes of the instruments of perception with which I saw them. I saw God. I saw God with different set of eyes. And what are these eyes? These are the eyes of grace. These are the inner eyes. These are Arutkangal. Arulale yattayum paar enraan. Suttarivale naan yattayum paarthen. That's what Thayumanavaru would say. He says God told him to look at everything with the eyes of grace. But what have I been doing? I have been looking at things with my normal sensory perception. So that's not enough, and therefore it was not taking me anywhere else. And therefore, Saint Manika Vachikar would say that I was beginning to look at these things with a different perception. God gave me a different perception. I felt pure in my heart. I felt enormous compassion welling up within my heart. Out of this compassion, I could see that the world was a maya. It was not something to be pursued. I would therefore think in terms of looking at the powers which would finally give me a place beyond birth and death. And God told me that if you want to do that, you have to look at me with different eyes. And these eyes are the eyes of grace, the inner eyes. Arutkan, Kalimbu Aruttan, Kannudal Nandi. Kalimbu Aruttan, Arutkan Vilipittu. Kalimbu Anuhada Kaduroli Katti. Kalingil Pavalam Paritan Padiye, so says the Mandra. So Kalimbu Aruttan Kannudal Nandi. Kannudal is the Lord Shiva with the third eye. Kalimbu Aruttan, he removed all my blemishes. He cured me of all my impurities. He made me pure. And what are these blemishes? These are the eternal blemishes. One is Anavam, one is Kanvam, and one is Maya. These are eternal blemishes. They have been there with the soul as long as the soul has been there. And the soul has been there as long as God has been there. And therefore these blemishes have been eternally associated with the soul. But even if they are eternally associated, it is not as if they are not removable. They are removable, partly by our own effort and partly by the grace of God. You do a thing and you face its reactions. And say, having done a thing, you have to be ready for the reactions and the consequences of your action. If you desired a thing and performed it, well, there will be certain fruits which you enjoy. And if you do a thing and you have not received the fruits of your choice, you get disappointed. So you, in any case, face the consequences of your own action. Even so, as you do things in this world, with your thought, with your mind, with your word, with your body, with your senses and with your instruments, they are as likely to produce a set of consequences. These are the karmic liabilities. And so these karmic liabilities are your own making. And therefore, if you have to clear them from yourself, it is an impurity because they handicap you. They divert your attention away from God into the world. They push you into the world of materialism, into the world of senses, from which alone you have to take yourself away in order that you may be going nearer God. But that's not to be so long as the cycle of birth and death and the cycle of karmic liabilities continues. And therefore you have to be rid of them. And this you will be rid of them only by discharging them. Only by discharging them, as well as by knowing that you shall not do things likewise, which will put you back into the same set of circumstances, you learn to remove the blemish of karma from yourself. And even as you do that, you begin to learn that the world is not that real as it looks. The world has brought you to this state of affairs. The world has brought you enormous amount of sorrow and happiness and misery. It may give you the semblance of pleasure, but inside of this pleasure and behind this pleasure and outside of this pleasure, there is a tinge of sorrow which you ultimately have to face, have to experience. The word Buddha uses to express this kind of a sorrow is dukkha. As I was explaining the other day, dukkha is a very, very important word. It's a very, very, very significant word in Sanskrit. Dukkha does not mean sorrow. It does not really mean misery. It means the body, filled with many holes. And these despicable holes, that's the Sanskrit meaning. If you go into the root derivative of the word dukkha, that's what Dr. Vijayanathan told me. It really means a body filled with despicable holes. And so from the despicable holes, you begin to create action which is going to be only despicable. So that is how the word dukkha was born. Dukkha had its roots. So you see, this is the kind of cycle from which you have to extricate yourself of, that has to be entirely based upon your own action. And as you keep performing, then you will understand that the world also has to be given up. It is an illusion. It has been there for certain purposes. It has helped you to fulfill your karma, but you have no more connections with it. And you must get away from it as soon as possible. You must understand the reality behind this world, and that is Maya. And so you learn to understand that all the various worldly things, your body, other people's body, all these associated things are in fact nothing more than certain instruments which have been placed at your disposal for the purpose of fulfilling your karma, and you have nothing more to do with them. So you rid yourself of this Maya. As you fulfill your obligations towards karma, you will also begin to understand that the world has to be given up, Maya has to be given up. And then the only thing that remains is Anavam. Anavam is a Moolamalam. It is a Sahajamalam. It has been there with the soul ever since its beginning. It's like the blemish that covers up a plate of brass. And Kalimbu, as they call it. And Kalimbu is there even as the plate is there. But Kalimbu can be removed by washing, by cleaning. And therefore, you have to clean away your Anavam. This Anavam, as I was explaining in the various previous sessions, is nothing more than your own outlook. Your sense of egoity based upon your appreciation of the fact that you are the center of the universe. You think that you are at the center of the universe, and you think everything is geared to fulfill your demands and to provide all the satisfaction you need, and therefore you are the center and everything else is at the periphery and everything else is going around you. This is Anu, Anavam, Anor Bhavaha. The opposite of Anavam is Vibhutvam. Vibhutvam is a sense of a feeling in which you are part of the universe, a part of the universal, you may say so. That you have been microcosmic, feeling and experiencing in a microcosmic way. And when you become Vibhutva, you become cosmic. In your approach, in your mentality, in your appreciation, and your feelings, and in your sentiments, and in the very core of your being. That is Anavam. Now, when you have got to get rid of that, how do we get rid of that? We can get rid of it when we know that we are suffering from this malam. But when we do not know that we are suffering from this malam, we cannot get rid of that. Now, we do not know. We do not know. If you ask me, then I will say, Niyara Soldazi. That itself is the basis of our Anavam. But we will say that. He will always say that we have no such blemish. You see, that is the part of our darkness, ignorance, ajnana. This ajnana is as a result of the fact that we feel all the time at the center and we do not know that within the center there is God seated inside, in the very heart of the being, giving us a sense of direction without our knowledge, guiding us through worldly affairs, helping you to fulfill your karmic obligations, and ultimately enabling you to get out of this whole cycle. We do not know that. There are two kinds of ignorance. One is the ignorance relating to our own self. The other thing is the ignorance relating to God. This is basic ignorance, the basic ajnana associated with anavamala. Now, since we do not know that we suffer from this kind of an ignorance, God alone will have to come to our rescue. That's what our saints have always been saying. It is their grace, it is God's grace which ultimately lifts us out of this morass and makes us understand who we are and who our leader is. And then our sense of direction is changed, our perception is changed, and we begin to understand that there is a reality much vaster than the kind of reality with which we have been used. Yes, Saint Manika Vachaka is beginning to get that kind of an experience. In this chapter on the Descartes called Suttarittal, he gives expression to the fact that he has had this kind of an experience. He is expressing his deep sense of gratitude to God for having put him wise, for having shown him the path, for having given him a sense of direction, for being with him all along, even as he was struggling. This struggle did not have to last too long in the case of Saint Manika Vachaka, fortunately. As he was making his way to Tiruppurandurai, he saw his Jnana Guru, who was nobody other than God, and he surrendered to him, and he gave up his body, mind and soul, he attached himself to him, and he received all his diksha from him, and he thereafter began to experience the kind of a cosmic bliss emanating from his Jnana Guru, and that transforms him completely. Andre Naviyum Udamayum Udalayum Kundre Anayani At Kundabode Kundilayo Indrumor Gadi Enakkuundo Kurai Enakkuundo Andre Seivai Tide Seivai Nane Idarku Nayagamo Endol Mukkanan Emmane Nandre Seivai Tide Seivai Nane Idarku Nayagamo. I have completely surrendered myself, and therefore I am no longer responsible for whatever may be called my drawbacks, my defects, or my good, or my goodness. That's what he would say. So complete is a surrender. That's what it implies. That's what it means. And therefore, you see, he had received that kind of a blessing of grace at Tiruppurandurai from his Jnana Guru, and he is giving expression to his sense of gratitude. In this Descartes, Suttarittal, in this Descartes, he is going to say, look, I have nothing more to do with these senses and these instruments of perception, because God has shown me a different path. I am on a different mission altogether. I understand the reality, and I know that this is not what has been. My life has been wasted, and now I am beginning a new life. A new light is beginning to dawn upon me. There is a luster in front of me, and I am going to follow this luster. So this is what he is saying in this chapter of 10 verses. We last time we saw the stanza in which he expressed his admiration to God, who helped him to know him when gifted celestials were not in a position to know him and they were confused. He carries on this kind of a refrain in the next song also. Now the thought strikes the saint, look, how did I ever get into this situation, unlettered man as I am? Unlettered meaning I am not a scholar in religious or in scriptural or in spiritual matters. I am no great pundit. I have not studied, but I have been given this grace. How did that happen to me? I look at people, and they are great many scholars who have been debating on the intrinsic merits of the Vedas and the Upanishads and the Agamas and the like and so on. But they are the people who deserve to be with God. But they seem to be continuing to discuss these matters, and they don't seem to be progressing one inch further. And there are people who call themselves great yogins. There are people who are given to meditation, austerities, penances, and things like that. But I find that they are where they are. They have not been moving further. But look at me, I have got into this kind of situation. Thank God for it. How did that happen? So this is what he would say. And I think we should read him and understand him, understand the beauty of his sense of excitement. So we'll go on to this stanza. Vandandan seyadandru, velide andru, anekan, yekan. This is a very beautiful stanza. And we should go into it and enjoy it. Because it takes us somewhere nearer Saint himself. Vandandan seyadandru. Vandandan seyadandru. Velide andru. Anekan, yekan, anu, anuvi nilandan, endrum, yengum, ennandan, tadumari, yamayor kootam, எய்துமார் அறியாத எந்தா உந்தன் வண்ணந்தானது காட்டி வடிவு காட்டி மலர்கழல்கள் அவை காட்டி வழியற்றேனை தென்னந்தான் பிறவா காத்தாட்கொண்டாய் எம்பெருமான் என் சொல்லி சிந்திக்கேனே. This is a very beautiful stanza. The refrain is continued, but in a slightly different manner. What do people do? This is a very interesting thing. At some stage in their lives, people begin to think of God. And what do? They think in terms of worship. And they begin to go to temple, fulfill their obligations in temple. Or they develop temples at home and they perform pujas and worships and things like that. Now this is known as charya. In the Saivite parlance, we have charya, kriya, yoga and jnanam. In the very first stage, it is charya, which is the carrying of our responsibilities towards the deity, which is in form, either in the temple or in the house. We do that in many ways. We chant mantra, we bring in priests to perform pujas on our behalf, we go to the temple and do worship, we do public service in the temple, we do so many other kinds of things. We do that now. Like Mailapur Kabaleeswara temple, the annual Brahmotsavam goes on every year in the summer time. In the right in the middle of summer, there will be a beautiful festival. And this is the fifth day. The Lord comes out in the streets in this great Rishabha Vagana. Huge crowd moves about and fireworks and the Lord is beautifully dressed and the lady is beautifully dressed and we all go there in huge crowd and watch the whole thing. And some of us look at the holy, at God, at the image and the way it's been dressed by the priest. And then say, oh, what a beautiful alankaram that has been done. Look at the plate which has been so beautifully done up at the rear side. Look at the color of the sari. Look at the color of the flowers which have been used there to bedeck the Lord, etc., etc. We look at those things externally and we feel quite happy with what we have seen and we praise the priest for it and we'll probably receive some prasadam from the priest and get back home well in the midnight. This is one group of people. The other group of people then they look at the Lord. Are happy with the kind of arrangements with the dressing and the decorations which have gone on, and their hands rise up in devotion, they're folded in devotion, and they thank God for having given them the opportunity to look at him on this Rishabha Vagana, and then they are happy, they get back home and sleep well. Now there is a third group of people. Karakal Amayar will say, Kadalal Kanbarukku Jodiyai Tamule Kaaname. There, when you see the Lord there seated at the Rishabha, seated on the Rishabha Vahana, and your heart rises up, it's filled with emotions, tears flow down your cheek. My God, what a beautiful presentation of the Lord! It is as if He is here, as if the one from the Kailash has come here just to greet His devotees. What a great opportunity. It's an opportunity of my lifetime. And even as this feeling comes into their hearts, now you see that they tremble and their hair stand on edge and the tears drop down copiously from their eyes and they are full of love for the Lord. Kadalal, kadalal, tamule, kanbarukku, காதலால் காண்பார்க்கு ஜோதியாக தமிழே காடுமே. So you see, people are of various kinds. This is the normal experience. Now, poet here says, saint here says, Vennandhaan seyadandru, velideyandru, seyadu, seyadu, seyimai means, seyimai means reddish. You can say reddish, sivappu, seyimai means reddish. Velidu means white, white. Now, some people will say, He is reddish. The Lord is reddish. Others say, no, he is not reddish. He is white. He is of a white complexion. Don't you see? He is a white complexion. What they see as red and what they see as white depends upon purely the mental and the emotional perception of the devotees. And each one is looking at the Lord in his own way. And Karikal Ammayar has a very beautiful thing to say on that. Now, you are able to say that he is red merely because, you see, like in the morning, when the morning sun rises from the horizon and you see the whole sky appearing reddish, he looks like that. He looks like the morning sun, partly reddish when you look at him in some way. But then as the sun rises up the horizon and it becomes blazing hot and you see white light all over, he looks white. And as the sun goes down, and you again see him turn reddish in hue. So his color seems to be changing, even as the sky changes its color with the movement of the sun. So this is all poetic fancy, no doubt. But you know, therefore, different people have different impressions of the idea of God and his personality. So seyade and say vannam dan, vannam here is color, niram. Vannam seyadu andru, it is not red. Velide andru, it is not white. People keep on saying. Now the Lord is bedecked with, Lord has besmeared himself with the sacred ashes, the thiruneer, and therefore he looks white all along. But then somebody say, no, it's not his natural color. Sivamenum namum tamakke petra semmeni amma. That's what Thirunavukkarasar would say. Sivamenum namum tanakke petra semmeni amma. The man, his natural hue, he is reddish, but he applied the thiruneer all over his body, and therefore he looks white, but his real color is reddish. You know, this is how things happen. So, we are looking at the form. Some people look at the form, some people look at the color. You see, as you see a person coming from a distance, what do you see? You don't see color. You only see the person. You only see his movement. You only see his height. You only see his bodily frame. Only as you come closer to him, you know his complexion, etc. But here, these scholars begin to think in terms of the color in the first place. Why do they think in terms of color in the first place? Because, you see, the Lord is a shining, lustrous thing. It's full of fantastic vibrations of the most intense kind. He radiates all over. And therefore, what strikes your eye is not really the rupa, but it is the luster, it is the shining that flows from the Lord's rupa. And that's what strikes you first. And that's why here, people are first thinking in terms of the color.
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